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0: showers and thunderstorms likely today. Partly sunny with a high near 92. Heat index values as high as 103. Winds will be calm, becoming south about 6 miles per hour. Chance of rain is 60%. New rainfall amounts between a tenth and a quarter of an inch, except if you're in the thunderstorm area, it could be much higher.
1: Redistricting things and all that, and but Clay was always one I played when I was here,
2: yeah.
1: And it was always a big battle.
2: Yep.
1: And it feels kind of old school today.
2: Yeah. Well, it's
1: playing Clay.
2: Yeah, when it's rainy and wet, I hear that thing again. It got worse. I don't know if anybody else can hear. We got some feedback in their ears up here, but. Yeah, I know, but it's the whole field wet, rain delay, you know, getting ready to kick it off. We are, by the way, going to receive the kick. We lost the bear with us. We're trying to work on stuff. I don't know what that is, making that racket. Anyway, we're going to receive the kick. We're going to go left right across your radio dial here in just a minute. Back deep for the Panthers back there to receive the kick. Got Jalen Thomas on one side, and I believe it's Marty Zumas across the way. He's got a front of his jersey kind of wrinkled up. The Panthers will receive the kick to get the game started here. Here comes Clay. And oh, it's a little pooch kick. And it's
1: God.
2: And
1: he didn't get on the ball. Play football.
2: They got it. They onside kicked it, and we decided to block for the fall on the ball. And Clay, man, takes control. They're going to have the ball across the 50 near our 40, about the 42-yard line. So we were not ready for that. They must not have thrown it on film, or we decided we didn't want to go chase it, I guess. So, yeah, I got rid of all that static right there. Must be something in that line or something. Something that went. That's 1,000% better right there. Hope you guys hear us. We have some static going on. I don't know if you guys can hear us. We can hear it in our ears for sure. Man, so, JV won last night. Junior High won Tuesday.
1: So Tuesday night we played Union, and we finished the sweep of Union County. Varsity, JV, and Junior High all beat Union High School. That's pretty cool, man.
2: Man, that's pretty cool, so. All right, so they're going to start out. They got an I formation. They got a man split either way. Ball handoff to the right. Number three, I don't have a list. I had to give my roster to Mr. Dampier because he had last year's roster, apparently, and he was calling names out a while ago. So they're running back. So number three picked up by 4 yards, second and six for the Blue Devils. Ball's on the 39-yard line on the far hash over there. Yes, lined up under center, and I formation will do the same thing. They got to.
1: Yeah, so they're going to run that. When they run in that eye, they're running the football.
2: Yeah.
1: 88% of the time.
2: Yeah, got a fullback. Yes, that's old school stuff.
1: There it is.
2: Off. He's coming to the left. He's got a little creasy hit, though, by Herb Powell of Panthers. Sure, the first down, he picked up about 4 more yards, so might have picked up 5. It'll be third and short, third and about 1 for the Blue Devils. If you're just joining us and wondering what's going on, well, we had about an hour and 15-minute lightning delay. So just now, the first quarter, initial drive of the game, 11 minutes to go in the first quarter, still nothing. But the Blue Devils is onside kick, and had 2 positive plays.
1: I was sleeping on that onside kick.
2: Sure did. There's a snap, handoff, basically the same thing up the middle. He picks up the first down, plus about 5 more. They're getting some push up front, Clay is.
1: Yeah, it's kind of like it was last week with Union. You know, the game starts and those big fellows on the line are fresh and ready to go, but you're going to see us rotate along that D-line all night like we did at Union, and eventually fresh legs should prevail, we hope.
2: They're
1: staying in that power eye.
2: Yep.
1: They're going to run right here.
2: Yep.
1: The running play.
2: Yeah, nothing's
1: we've watched it on tape all week.
2: Fullback goes the motion. They're going to pitch it to the right. And
1: he got that one in the backfield.
2: Sure did. And he
1: should
2: have
1: had
2: a yard, maybe 2 yards.
1: So we changed up the defensive front a little bit this week. We went with more of a bear-looking front because we know from watching their film what they're going to do with these running plays. And they line up in that eye, or they line up with 2 tight ends. It's 88% going to be a run.
2: Uh-huh.
1: And so we moved some extra guys up in the box.
2: We'll make them throw it. But they're doing the same thing here. They lost 2 yards.
1: This one's going up the middle.
2: There's a handoff.
1: Told you.
2: Yep. He makes it. He's down the sideline, and he's going to score a touchdown. I hear flags.
1: I hear flags.
2: I don't see
1: a yellow flag, though.
2: I don't either, but I heard whistles blowing. The line crew A chain crew's boat.
1: He must have stepped out of bounds.
2: Okay. All right. Yeah, I heard a whistle. I didn't
1: know
2: that.
1: Stepped out on the 15.
2: All right. Yeah, so first and 10 for Clay High at the 15-yard line. 9:37 to go in the first quarter, the first drive of the ball game. They're going right to left across your radio dial. And nothing different about the formation. Well, they got a tight end this time. It's one man split out. Oh, we hit him in the backfield.
1: Ethan Rayburn hit him.
2: Yeah, and he's going to be stacked up, whistle dead. He might have picked up a yard, maybe, fell forward.
1: Ethan Rayburn met him in the hole that time.
2: Sure did. Yeah, second and nine.
1: We can bend a little bit. Just don't break right here, boys.
2: Yep. Second and nine for the Blue Devils.
1: Back in the day, man, this game decided district champion a lot.
2: Yeah. Yeah, the districts, you know, they've changed. As our populations around our area have changed. It's changed a lot of stuff for us, for sure.
1: Oh, we should have had him in the backfield.
2: And he's going to be tackled. We're finally running down. Eli tackled him.
1: For about a no gain.
2: Yeah.
1: But, man, we should have had him for about a four-yard gain. That guy, I don't know who that was, if it was Boynton or who it was, come free. I mean, unblocked. And he grabbed the wrong running back. He grabbed the fullback instead of the running back.
2: Yeah, I can't see the numbers. It's raining, so the blue jerseys look black a little bit sometimes, too. Yeah, they wet out there. All right, so third and nine.
1: You got two tight ends here.
2: Yeah.
1: It's going to be a run.
2: Yeah, they're going to the right. And he's going to be turned back in, runs into his own man, and then runs into a whole bunch of Panthers, and he's tackled for no gain.
1: No gain again. Fourth down, boys. We bended.
2: Yeah.
1: But we haven't broke.
2: Yeah, they had two fullbacks. They were kind
1: gonna,
2: of a diamond.
1: I think they're going to go for this, Corey.
2: Yeah. Well, if you don't have a kicker, you know what I mean? You're
1: and that might be why they onside kick that. Their kicker might not be good enough to get it beat.
2: They may not have a kicker.
1: I kind of thought that, you know, but maybe they did that on purpose. If they did that on purpose, then they must think they're a threat to them.
2: Yep. Well, they got fourth and nine from the 14-yard line. They are lined up in a
1: – two tight ends again.
2: Two tight ends, and their backs are in a diamond behind the quarterback under safe.
1: Ball's on the ground.
2: And
1: it's going to be fourth. It's going to be a turnover anyway.
2: The running back falls on it, but the Panthers will turn – or get it on the turnover on downs about the 15-yard line. Looks like they're going to spot to it, put it down at 7:41 to go here.
1: I'm sorry. I probably need to apologize to our listeners. I forget I'm on a headset and not on the sideline. And so when things happen on the field, I go to getting loud because I'm thinking I'm letting the kids know there's a fumble.
2: Yeah. Yeah, too bad they can't hear us.
1: No doubt.
2: All right, so the Panthers are lined up pretty quick.
1: Noah
2: McKinley in the backfield. And who's that back there with him in the backfield? Is that Jalen Phillips off his right hip? So we got two receivers here to the right.
1: Snap is a little high.
2: He's going to go, tries to go left, and he's not going to get back to the line of scrimmage, maybe. He started at the middle, went left, and didn't really have anywhere to go.
1: Okay.
2: Flag. I think there might have been, I saw a bunch of jawing, but I don't know if that's what it's for. Oh, it's a sideline.
1: Sideline one on us.
2: Because it was a guy over here. I didn't think that was, and the jawing was across the field over there. But over here on the near side, where they're going to spot the ball on the other hash. You got Bryson Helm split to the left. Maurice Demas in the slot. Jalen Thomas stood all the way here to the right. There's a snap, the handoff up the middle of the
1: game. They've been watching some film on us.
2: Yeah.
1: Their defense is shifting to our tight end. We're going to have to run one of our other plays out of that.
2: Yeah, picked up about 3 yards. This will be third and about six for the Panthers. 7:07 to go their first drive of the ball game.
1: Lining up fast here. We're in our tempo offense now.
2: Yep. There's a snap. Noah's looking here to the right. He's going to throw it long ways across the field.
1: Got it.
2: It's enough for a first down caught by Jalen Thomas, thrown out of bounds. But got enough for the first down. Moved the chains. Good throw. Hit through that thing from the far hash all the way across the field. It felt like it took forever to get there.
1: I was worried it was hanging too long.
2: Yep.
1: That could be a pick six.
2: Yep. Picked up about 15 yards on. Enough for the first down.
1: Lining up.
2: First 10 with 29 in the near hash.
1: Snap the ball. You got numbers.
2: Yep, got two receivers to the left.
1: Nice.
2: High snap. Handoff at the middle. Phillips goes left and cuts back into the middle.
1: About 3 yards.
2: About 3 yards.
1: All right, line up. Let's go. We have changed up our offense to more of a tempo offense this year.
2: Yep.
1: I think we need to move a little bit quicker for it to be as effective as we want it to be. We're giving them a chance to really get set, and we don't need to do that.
2: Second six for the Panthers. Looking around, waiting on the snap. There's a snap. Handoff again up the middle. That's Jalen again. Jalen Phillips. There's two Jalens out there. Jalen Phillips. He might have picked up a yard, maybe two. Flag will be third and five. Picked up a yard. Third and five. Ball's on the.
1: He's going to throw it here.
2: Yep, the 34-yard line. Phillips off the left hip of McKinley in the backfield. Got two receivers left. Single receiver right. There's a snap. There's a snap off. He comes to the right, and he's going to be dropped. He lost about 2 yards on that one. And so we have fourth and about seven. I believe we're going to kick this, Willie. You think?
1: Fourth and five, yeah. Everybody will kick
2: it. Yeah. And he must have got back line and scrimmage. All right, so 5:40 to go in the first quarter. Both teams have had a drive. The Panthers are about to punt it away here. Unless we have a fake punt that we've been working on.
1: Mm-hmm.
2: I mean, stranger things have happened. I don't know if I'd fake punt from the 34, but I don't know.
1: Yeah. No, they're going to punt this ball.
2: Right. They're going to catch them off guard.
1: They're coming after it. They're going to try to block it. They got a lot of people up there.
2: They sure do.
1: Yep, they're coming after it. He got it off, though. Nice kick.
2: Going to run their man back. Gets a nice Panther roll.
1: Still rolling
2: and going to be down.
1: 25-yard line.
2: Yeah, we don't have any numbers out there, so they'll have first 10. So we're going to send it back to the studio for a one-minute break to hear both of our sponsors here at WIYD, 1260 AM, 104.9 FM, Bass Capital Radio, Palatka.
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0: you still there?
1: Yeah, man, we was still doing our sponsors.
0: So I don't know what we heard or didn't hear, but we forced the punt and set a bound card on the hop. We're down the left sideline for a big game. We're going to come back. He got knocked out of bounds around the 15, but it's going to come back close to midfield because of the block in the back. But we're in plus territory, though.
1: Yeah, man. We're in about the 44-yard line.
0: Yep, they're 44. We got two receivers split to the right. Dumas in the slot. Thomas split out to the left. Mason Atkinson's in there at tight end. My band's playing while we're on offense. There's
1: oh,
0: off the
1: missed tackle. There he goes.
0: And he's
1: tripped.
0: He got tripped up close to the
1: first
0: tackle.
1: Monster got him.
0: Yeah, he broke a tackle in the backfield. Phillips did, and he was trying to squeeze
1: foot
0: it.
1: In.
0: Yeah.
1: He lost his foot, and that was their band, not ours.
0: Oh,
1: trust
0: that was
1: me.
0: Their band? Okay.
1: That was very loud. Uh-oh.
0: All right, so we got a flag. We're getting another
1: we're
0: going to
1: get a five-yard penalty.
0: We're going to get a five-yard penalty. Our coaches keep walking out and talk to our kids, and they're doing hand signals, and then they walk back, but I guess the official doesn't want them to give hand signals or not be out there at all. I'm not sure. And they're trying to talk about what they can do. So I guess we're getting clarification. So we're going back to second and seven. Second and eight. We'll call it second and eight. Yeah, that's their band. I can hear it, but I can see them now.
1: They're going to get one. They're calling a false start on us.
0: All right, so we've got an 8-yard gain. Now we lost 10 yards on penalties before we could go again. 2:40 to go whenever we finally snap this ball. Nothing. Still on our side of the 50, but we're getting close to that midfield strike. Second, about 13, 14. All right.
1: Our slot receiver's playing way back.
0: Yeah.
1: There you go.
0: All right, Noah's doing some talking up there, waiting on the snap. There's the ball. Snap. Fakes handoff.
1: Get rid of it, Noah.
0: He's going to get flushed out of there, and he's going to get a flag coming in, probably a hold. I saw his head. I saw his head snap around, but I don't think that's
1: going to be a hold.
0: I think it's going to be on us. Where was the big folks in there? So they may decline it because it's going to be third and 14 if they decide to decline it.
1: Face mask on him.
0: I thought I saw his head flip around, but I thought the way he threw it at it was more.
1: That would be a first out. What?
0: I guess it's a 5. It's a 4-yard penalty. Second 14 to second 10. I don't know really. That's that new math.
1: Hey man, last week they were counting off 15s on everything.
0: They just changed it to third down. Shouldn't the down?
1: Yeah, it's back to second.
0: There we go. All right. I'm just trying to make sure because we're not counting right.
1: Oh, he got caught. Oh man,
0: he found it. Had a priest turn it up. Picked up about 5 yards.
1: Yeah, we're on about third and five, maybe.
0: Yeah, third and six, maybe. I don't know. Across the field, but it's manageable. That's what I do know. 2 minutes to go in the first quarter. Nothing here at the pit tonight. Panthers driving on Clay.
1: Got about, we need a first down.
0: Shorty, Bryson Helm split left. Two receivers right. Dumas and Thomas. Phillips in the backfield on the right hip of Noah McKinley. Waiting on the snap. Clay the band, of course, is starting up as we're going on offense. There's a throw.
1: Oh, gosh.
0: Maurice, let it go through his hands a little high. I don't know if he heard footsteps.
1: We're going to go for this.
0: Oh, that. But
1: he had it, though.
0: He had it. He had him on an end, like a little end cut, post across the middle. It would have been a first down on the catch. But say we got fourth and about six. Maurice is going to split over to the other side on the far side. The ball's on the far side.
1: Defense has been playing good. I like this call to go for it.
0: Yep. All right. There's the snap. Fakes handoff. And he's going to roll here to the right. Look. He's going to throw it downfield. There's a lot of hand holding on going on there, but I guess must not have been catchable because number eight had a handful of Javon Thomas down there. And so far incomplete. So we turn over on downs. Clay will take over about the 40-yard line of the Panthers. 1:25 to go. And we'll talk about our sponsors just on safe side for just a minute. Beck Ford, Beck Nissan, Beck Chevy, Beck Chrysler, man. If you need a vehicle, they see those folks down there. Tell them
1: family.
0: Yeah, they got
1: dealerships.
0: Yeah, they do a lot. I mean, they've been in the community for years. They do so much for
1: every sporting event you go to in Putnam County. I don't care if it's little league or high school. They're there supporting them some way somehow.
0: So go see them. Tell them Corey and Willie sent you. All right, Clay is out. Hand off to the. Oh, he's going up the
1: got him.
0: Deep back.
1: Oh man, he got
0: back line.
1: He got a few yards.
0: But yeah, he's turning them legs, but he got some boys on Eli.
1: Eli was in the backfield, man. Dang, man, we're getting penetration right there. We're just He's just squirting around it.
0: Yep. Second and seven for the Blue Devils. 1 minute to go here in the first quarter. Fast moving first quarter, by the way.
1: Yes, sir.
0: You know, after
1: a lot of running.
0: Yep.
1: Is why.
0: With the rain delay, I'm okay with that. All right, they go in the shotgun formation. Got a receiver left, receiver right.
1: Smart
0: got running back, run back behind him.
1: Well,
0: he's going to hand it off going
1: counter.
0: Towards the middle. So Ryan, he might have got 2 yards in there. Polak has defended that pretty well. It'll be third and five, looks like.
1: When they go to that single tight end and they're not in a power eye, it's about 60% run. And the rest, is, they like to pass out of that. They ain't done it yet. They like to run their little tight end out on a little pop pass or bootleg pass and see what they do here. He's back under center now, power eye.
0: Yeah.
1: You know what this is going to be.
0: Receiver left, receiver right, third and five.
1: Hand off to the fullback.
0: He's got the first down, and he's tackled. First down plus about five more. That was just a quick hitter. They used to call that back in the day, really.
1: Yep.
0: Got across midfield, our 45. That's probably the last play of the quarter since the clock is at 6 seconds. So after one here in the pit, it's knotted up nothing. When we come back, we first and 10 for the Clay Blue Devils on our 46-yard line. So nothing here. 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Palatka back in 1 minute.
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0: Midfield. They got a cross.
1: Oh, that's right. They got a first down. That's right.
0: They're going to hand off the left. He's got a big hole. There's a flag coming in. It's probably why he had a big hole. He's going to be wrestled down about the 40-yard line. Picked up six, but I think this is going to come back. Bunch of Panthers in there.
1: Holding.
0: Rayburn over there. Coming out of the pile.
1: Hey, man.
0: And Bennett coming out of the pile.
1: We got some referees that are calling both sides of the ball tonight.
0: Yeah, that's a little
1: like last week.
0: A little different than last week.
1: Last week was very one-sided. We had 15 penalties for 160 yards.
0: I think that was more yards than Clayton. I'm not sorry. Union had all on offense.
1: Union had 5 penalties for 30 yards.
0: Yeah.
1: Not saying we didn't do things wrong. So there was quite a few of those plays. I know we held or whatever, but when I went back and watched video, there was 3 unsportsmanlike rights that should have been called the other way. We watched them.
0: Yeah, maybe they'll get him this week.
1: But it looks like this crew might. They're being pretty fair tonight.
0: All right, so after the holding, they're going to have first and 20 from our 44-yard line.
1: This crew's trying to see everything. You know what I mean?
0: Yep, got to get to our 34, our 36 for a first down. Under center in the I formation.
1: Oh,
0: the ground.
1: We got it.
0: Eli took a
1: penalty. He spiked it.
0: Yeah, Eli came out.
1: They didn't see it.
0: Eli came out. He was excited.
1: Thank God they didn't see it.
0: Yeah, and on the hit, I believe, was Jirai Thura. Got in and hit the fullback. Ball come loose. And the Panthers going to take over on the Clay Blue Devil 45-yard line, 11:37 to go. Now we need to score right here.
1: We need to strike quick.
0: Because I believe we get two touchdowns. We ain't no touchdowns.
1: There's
0: yet.
1: No, go to the other side.
0: But if we get up two touchdowns, I think it's going to be a commanding lead, maybe. All right, so we got different numbers here. It's Bryson Helms on the slot on the far side. Jalen Thomas here on the near side. Ball's on the near hash. There's a snap.
1: Oh, there we go. He's going for the gust there.
0: Yep, he's throwing it. Oh no.
1: He threw it on color team.
0: Yeah, Jalen turned in, and he thought he was going out with it. And their number 8 is still on his feet, cutting back across the field. And a lot of green grass out there. Noah gets so slows him down, and he's going to be tackled right at the midfield stripe. Yeah, Noah threw it, thought it was going to be an out, and threw it deep. And Jalen turned in, and the only person that was out there was their safety. And it's a pick and a return back to midfield. So that, I like the idea of trying to score, but I feel like we should have a little better communication possibly on that because you want to hit that thing.
1: That was in the receiver.
0: Yep. So the defense is back out there, 11-18 to go. Ball is actually on our 49-yard line on the far hash over there. So let's see what our defense can dial. Another turnover, man.
1: Hey, turnover still 0-0 because both of them's got one.
0: Yeah, I'll take a scoop and score. Yeah, it didn't hurt necessarily.
1: They fumbled. We threw it a pick next play.
0: Yep.
1: We just traded the ball back and
0: forth. That's it, and about 5 yards. All right, they got tripped. I mean, ball's on the ground again.
1: He's going to try to throw it here.
0: He's going to roll to his right, looking down the field. He gets his, he throws it, and he throws it high and out of bounds. Yeah, the quarterback did a good job because the ball one hopped him, and he just rolled right with it. Well, he had his receivers to the right, and he just tried to find something. Got rid of it, so made a negative play into a less or no game play, I guess, right?
1: Mm-hmm.
0: So second and 10 for the Blue Devils,
1: but
0: our 49.
1: He didn't take a fumble or a loss on the play, so we'll count. If I'm with play, I'm going to count that as a win.
0: Yeah, that was good because the ball, I don't know if it hit the center on the way out, but it short hopped him.
1: Sometimes it hits their buttocks.
0: Yes. And he may have thought, because they've been back and forth, maybe he thought he was right there, too. I don't know, because in the shotgun formation again. And he's going to keep it.
1: QB run.
0: He got hit. Yeah, he did. He got hit. Hard.
1: Good God, somebody popped him.
0: He fast forward. I know. I see Eli Campbell. I see his number.
1: He was 20 that popped
0: him,
1: though.
0: That's Jariah. He wanted to cause a fumble a while ago on the linebacker spot.
1: That's who popped him.
0: Yeah, he hit it pretty hard. He won't want to do that a lot. But he picked up about 5 yards, make it 35. So 10:49 to go in the half. Nothing ball game.
1: Five of his ribs paid the price for that 5 yards.
0: Sure did.
1: And that's how you got to look at these games. Who can take the body blows throughout the course of the game when they're pretty evenly matched games like this, like Union was last week.
0: Yep, he's going to do it again. He's going to keep it up the middle. He's going to have close to a first down. Fast forward, I believe he's going to have enough for a first down based on the side judge over here. So he needed 5. I believe he got 6. Yep, they're moving the chain. So first down for the Blue Devils.
1: 20 was in there again?
0: Yep, he was.
1: Well, the problem is he rode him that time. He got on his back.
0: Yeah, hit him low, hit him high. Ball's at our 39-yard line.
1: You guys get about
0: 10-12 coming out. He got out last week, I think. Didn't he go out with a cramp later in the game last week, I believe? But I saw him playing some offense, I think, too, so. All right. I believe I did. Single receiver left and right. I old school I formation. Coach McCool. Where you at? Hand off to the
1: back. Oh, yes, sir. He flipped all the way out.
0: He's down the left sideline. We rode out of bounds at the 20. Should have been thrown for a loss. Instead, he's going to pick up about 19 yards on the carry. That was, Dry again that had him, but he just couldn't quite bring him down. So first and 10 for the Blue Devils. No, he didn't make it to the 20. He's about the 22-yard line, 21-yard line across the field. They get across the field and everybody's wired up. It's hard to figure out exactly. And with not a lot of white lines, it makes it a little bit harder, really.
1: Mm-hmm. Right. That little number 3 for them, he's squirrely little thing.
0: Yeah.
1: They can't seem to get him down in the backfield.
0: No, he runs hard. I did have a roster for the Blue Devils. I had to give it to Mr. Dampier, the PA announcer, because he had an old one.
1: Oh, he faked it.
0: He faked bootleg to the right. It's a naked bootleg, and he's going to be tackled. I think they're going to get a hold on Clay out here on our defensive back. Ethan getting up a little slow. There was some head knocking going on. The quarterback kept it, but it's going to come back.
1: Holding on Clay.
0: Yeah. So all that, he picked up about 5 yards on that run, but it's going to come back. Now maybe he must have picked up 6. Good luck about first and.
1: He got another Panther down.
0: First and 14. Was that Ethan again? No.
1: No.
0: Ethan.
1: 44.
0: Oh, that's quarterback kept it, but it's going to come back.
1: Holding on, Clay.
0: Yeah. So all that, he picked up about 5 yards on that run, but it's going to come back. Now maybe must have picked up 6. Good luck about first and.
1: You got another Panther down.
0: First and 14. Was that Ethan again? No.
1: No.
0: Ethan.
1: 44.
0: Oh, that's
1: Landon
0: Bennett. So as they check on Landon, we're going to send it back to the studio. When we come back, it'll be first and 14 for the Blue Devils at the 24, 25-yard line. 104.9 FM, Bass Capital Radio, Palatka.
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0: Clay got two receivers, one split right, one split.
1: Jet sweep.
0: And we get
1: he
0: good,
1: turned it in.
0: He's going to make another move and get to the outside. And he's going to be chased out of bounds short of the first down. He picked up about 12 of those 14 yards that he needed. So it's going to make third down much more manageable. We had him turn back in, but he didn't have any. There was no pursuit to help make the tackle. That's going to be second first. He picked up about 10 yards on that. 8:58 to go in the second quarter till halftime. Panthers need to make a stop here on these Blue Devils. They made some
1: need to bad.
0: A couple nice plays. All right. They're in shotgun formation. Have receiver left and right. The handoff to the running back is going to go left.
1: Oh, he took a bad angle.
0: Yeah, he did. He's
1: defensive
0: gonna
1: get, end did.
0: Yep, he's going to be get a first down, get knocked out inside the 10, down about the 5-yard line. So the Clay Blue Devils will have first and goal at the 5-yard line.
1: Julius took the inside. He should have took the outside.
0: Yeah, then once he got out there, there was nobody out there. Ethan was chasing him. He was up behind him. So,
1: Timeout,
0: Palatka. So we're going to talk about what we saw. And I see Lance talking to the side judge. Not sure what he was asking him, but let's talk about some of our sponsors while they talk about it. Willie, let's see. Talked about Mr. Charles over to the back, folks. What about the... let's talk about those cats down there at Dave's Tops and Trim.
1: Mr. Dave.
0: Yes, sir.
1: Mr. Dave and Matt down there.
0: Yeah.
1: I mean, Mark, not Matt. I said Matt. Down at Dave's Tops and Trim, they can handle any kind of things you need on your truck. If you want to juice your truck up, get you some stickers. They can do the bed liners. They can do steps. They can do... mats, they can do all kind of stuff for them. They do signs, they can do banners, a lot of the banners you see around the stadium, all the banners you see around the stadium, the signs you see at the stadium are all done by them.
0: Yep.
1: They do a real good job.
0: Absolutely, and you know, I get ready to run for dog catcher for the county, they're going to make my signs for me. I believe they should do that.
1: Absolutely.
0: But yeah, they you can get all kind of stuff done. I've had to make stuff for my travel ball teams over the years.

0: because we get them, we have stuff for swim and softball. They help us make, and then they make everything here and at baseball. So we appreciate Dave's Tops and Trim for sponsoring the radio broadcast and helping these kids out.
1: First and goal from the five.
0: Lined up with the, that triangle to the deep man.
1: Oh, yes, sir. Got him in the backfield.
0: We got him in the backfield. He might have fell forward for a yard, maybe. Yeah, more than I thought. We got about 2 yards. The second goal from the, looks like it's at the four, looking across the way there on the far hash over there. We're running in, we're running a body in. We need to run a body off. Well, they got somebody running in too, so I didn't see nobody run off for us yet. Well, he's calling the flag, but they shouldn't say the flag. I'm going to tell you why. The offense made a substitution, and that offense made a substitution, and they never got up there and made the offense wait. Aren't you supposed to give them a minute, give them a few seconds, get off the field on that one? Is that how that's supposed to work? If the offense makes a substitution and
1: I'm
0: you make
1: sure
0: a substitution.
1: Well.
0: Yeah, I know some places they do. I'll have to check on that, but I feel like we got the short end of the stick on that, but they just bumped them up a yard. It's the second and goal from about the 2 yard line.
1: TV's probably going to keep it.
0: Huh? And hand off to Deep Man St. Clay, and he's going to be in for a touchdown on the left side. And Clay takes a 6-0 lead here, 8-12 to go in the first. In the first half. The Panthers now trail 6-0. After the turnover, midfield, they marched it down the field, really.
1: Yeah, they did.
0: Only time they threw the ball, they threw it out of bounds. They ran it, and we got a PAT try coming. I don't think the penalty would have mattered on that because.
1: No.
0: They had plenty of push on the left side to get in and score. So we got to score and get this ball back.
1: Yeah, we got to score.
0: I need to watch the onside kick.
1: Probably going to happen again.
0: Yep. All right, they lined up for the PAT. Finally got the last man on. There's a snap. Ball's down. Kicks up. And it looks good. He kicked it further than he did on the kickoff. So I believe he can kick it, really.
1: Yeah, he can kick it. Yep. That meant they meant to do that.
0: Yep. All right, so we're going to send it back to the studio for a one-minute break. There's 8:08 left to go in the half. Panthers trail 7-0 back in 1 minute here on WIYD, 1260 AM, 104.9 FM, Bass Capital Radio, Palatka.
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1: Yeah,
0: fell on that time. All right, so we're back just in time for Clay to attempt the onside kick. This time we decide to field it
1: instead of blocking.
0: Instead of blocking, let it roll by us, and it was fielded and down by Zomari. I think that Zomari Dixon. Zomari Dixon.
1: Them guys on that front line on kick return, they for so many times over and over again, you're getting yelled at.
0: Go block somebody.
1: Yeah. And then the one time that they short kick it, you're so focused on blocking somebody, you forget all about the ball.
0: Sure do. All right, Panthers on the far hash. We got two Panthers split over here. Bryson Helms in the slot.
1: Nice job, Noah.
0: Right side. He's got a first down, and he's going to be tackled after he gets the first down on his feet. No, they're going to blow it dead. He was making tackles in there. He had about a 12-yard gain. He pulled it out.
1: That was a read option play, and Noah made the read. Beautiful job, kid. Beautiful job, kid.
0: That defensive end was lined up. He was fixing to hit Phillips. Instead, it's a 12-yard pickup. First and 10 for the Panthers across midfield at the 46-yard line, 44-yard line, 39-yard line of the Clay. We're going to go to the left, and we're going to be tackled for a loss. I'm going to have to see if we can get those numbers painted before we come back home, because I'm trying to add, subtract and look at numbers across the field where that's too many numbers. I teach history.
1: Mm-hmm.
0: I am a math teacher.
1: Second and 12.
0: Yeah, lost two on that one. Got two receivers split to the left, Thomas and Helms. Dumas split right, Phillips in the backfield behind Noah to the right. Waiting on the snap. 7:09 to go in the half. Ooh, good move. Well, they have figured that one out, really. We got to do something different.
1: Our line's got a block. The line is not blocking at all right now.
0: Yeah, another loss of about.
1: They're coming through untouched.
0: Yeah, loss of two, so now it's 3rd and 14. Phillips is going to come off.
1: He is getting, the running back's getting the ball at the same time. He's getting tackled.
0: Yep. Rondarius Young comes in. The rest of the personnel in the same place they were. 3rd and a long way to go. 3rd and 15 for the Panthers. Snap. We're looking to the right. And he's going
1: to
0: be sacked. Oh, he was stood up, and the guy come hit him helmet to helmet. But I don't see a flag. I know it's football. But another loss of about 8 yards on that one, give or take. So the Panthers see where they spot it, where they give it to him at. So the Panthers will have the ball 4th and 5, 10, 15, 21 yards. Ball sitting on midfield. We got to get to the 29-yard line for a first down.
1: The ref over there did throw a flag or something. That's the way it off.
0: I think he did sideline warning, I think. All right, so we got official water break. So we're going to send it back to the studio. 5:53 to go here in the, until half. Panthers trail 7-0. We come back and be 4th and 21 for the Panthers. Back in 30 seconds after hearing a word from our sponsor here on WIYD 1260 AM, 104.9 FM, Bass Capital Radio Club.
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0: All right, we are back, and we are lined up to punt the ball. I think that's Ronte Beasley back there that's going to punt for the Panthers. Punting from midfield, he'll strike it about the 40-yard line. They got guys up on the line of scrimmage.
1: Nice.
0: Nice punt, nice kick. Going to hit about the
1: 50-yard
0: line and tuck up. And the Panthers, Panthers down it. Great punt. That was a good kick, man. Fantastic kick. So we flipped the field at least, about a 50-yard punt on that one with the roll. It was about 40 yards in there. It was a good kick, 5:31 to go in the half.
1: We need our defense to really bow up right
0: now. We need a turnover of some sort.
1: We need them to stop this and get us the ball back, just like Douglas Law Firm can do with your retirement. They can stop you from losing money in their financial department and cause you to get money back.
0: Yeah. There's nothing wrong with that.
1: Mm-hmm.
0: Got to have money to live, apparently, what I was told.
1: No doubt. You know. They do investment stuff down there. They're not just any law firm. They do investment stuff, retirement planning. They do law stuff, too, don't get me wrong. But
0: they can do a lot.
1: Yes, sir.
0: That.
1: Yes, sir.
0: Fact. Yep. Quarterback looked like he's going to try to hand it off to the fullback. Doesn't hold on to it. Ends up losing about maybe a yard or so.
1: 77. Is jawing a lot.
0: Yeah. We don't have their roster. I would tell you his name. 77 from the Blue Devils.
1: He's going to the second level to hit the linebacker. He weighs probably 280, 290. And he's running up there and blocking a 190-pound linebacker.
0: Yeah.
1: And he's running his mouth to him.
0: Yeah. Sounds about right. 4:55 going to half. There's the snap. He's going
1: quarterback
0: run. He goes to the right. Get sort of slowed up, finally tackled, wrestled down, but he picked up about 6-7 yards on that. It was a good. That's been a good play for them so far tonight. Just a straight quarterback keeper.
1: Third and two.
0: Yeah, big game. So they went from second, 11, to third and two, so pick up a 9 yards for them. 4:30 to go into the half. Man, we need to get a stop right here. I think a negative yardage play would be good, and they can punt the ball back in a little bit of time.
1: They're doing that same thing. Quarterback's going to keep it.
0: Yeah, he's up close to the line. Oh, they're out there tackling.
1: Oh, he stopped him. No,
0: he got him. He's going to have a first down, but they're right guard. He left before everybody else left. But I guess not enough to throw a flag. He started before the rest of them, but it doesn't matter. Needed two, we got about
1: three.
0: And they're going to move the chains for the Blue Devils. 4:11 to go. At the 22-yard line of Palaka. Blue Devils up 7-0 over the Panthers with the ball, and they also get the ball to start the second half. So we need to get a stop.
1: Now.
0: Yeah. And,
1: not later. Now.
0: We need it now while they're down
1: there. We got number three back in there. Little.
0: Yeah, he's got some big legs. He's got some thick legs on down there. All right, they got receivers split left and right. Quarterback shotgun formation.
1: Three's going to get this ball.
0: Yeah. Hand off to the left.
1: No, he's keeping it.
0: Oh, he's going to try to throw it. Anyway, he was rolling to his right. Fake the handoff left. Fake this out. Was rolling to his right, but his tight end was laying on the ground. And he was being chased by Eli Campbell. And he threw it away. Stops the clock. Second and 10, 3:38 to go until the half. So, it's not a negative yardage play, but it wasn't a positive yardage play neither. So, I need a negative yardage play right here.
1: Stop the clock, too.
0: Yeah, loss of about 22 right here would be good. All right, so here come the Blue Devils. They got a receiver left, receiver right. Quarterback is in shotgun formation.
1: We need some bodies up there, that line.
0: Yeah, he's going to hand it off. He slipped through there, and he's going to get out. He's going to get loose down the left side. He's going to have enough for a first down. He should have been dropped for about a 2-yard line.
1: Dude, man, we're not
0: wrapping up.
1: Hell.
0: Yeah, we're just not wrapping up. We haven't hit him in the backfield, but he gets out of there. So instead of it being third and maybe a 12, it is first and 10 for the Blue Devils.
1: He is able to make one step and break free.
0: Yeah. On the plaque of 34-yard line, 3:09 to go into the half. Play's not in a super big hurry, but they're moving the ball. Receiver left and right. Shotgun formation for the quarterback. Just snap. He's going to hand off straight in the middle. He's coming to the right. Great job. Finally, well, he ain't wrestled down yet, but he finally wrestled down. I was waiting to see how many Panthers are going to hit him, but Jamar Walker beat his block and grabbed a hold of number three and finally wrestled him down. Some more Panthers come and joined him. That was a good job. Stretched out to the right. No gain. So I like it. That was a good job. That was a good job on the side.
1: Mm-hmm.
0: Second 10 are the Blue Devils from the 34 and a half. You want to get technical. They got twin receivers to the left this time.
1: They're running to this side.
0: And they have a tight end to the right, and they have an up back right to the right.
1: They're
0: going to look down the field. He's got nobody really open. He's being chased to the right. He's going to throw it away. He was out of bounds just about when he got rid of it, but he throws it out of bounds, getting chased. Noah was chasing him, and so was Eli Campbell. Noah's a big old boy, too.
1: No doubt.
0: He got some size. Noah Harvey.
1: Mm-hmm.
0: That's his third year on varsity playing defense. So stops the clock, makes a third, still third. It's third and about nine over there. He must have got a little bit on that first down. I thought he got stopped line of scrimmage. But 2:04 to go, man. The turnover or some kind of stoppage right here. Maybe we can get a playoff or two. We get the ball back.
1: They're going with trips out there.
0: Yep, they're in a
1: safety better get over there.
0: Yeah.
1: Safety better get over there.
0: And he's there it is. There's a little double screen. Number two has it with some blockers.
1: Safety. That's the safety's fault all day.
0: And,
1: my God.
0: And he's going to have a first down and pick up about 15 yards and get it out about
1: fault
0: the field.
1: All day.
0: Yeah, they had three guys over there. They had three guys. Only had two of them. We got a Panther down right now. I can't see his number. So number 82.
1: 82.
0: And Damari Dixon down over there, right on the sideline over there. All right, so we're going to send it back to the studio for a 30-second break. Here we're from our sponsors here on WIYD, 1260 AM, 104.9 FM, Bass Capital Radio, Panthers Trail, 7-0, back in 30 seconds.
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0: All right, we should be back just in time. Somebody getting up and walking. He's jogging off across the field. I don't know if he got the wind knocked out of him, maybe. Or something along those lines. But he's coming off the field. 1:48 to go. Ball is at the midfield stripe. Play has first and 10

0: night. And
1: oh, my gosh.
0: Good night. Almost picked. Jamal Walker was reading that and went off top. It was kind of a high throw. Went off his hands. Going to fall incomplete. And the clock will stop. 1:32 to go. Make it second and 10 from midfield. Yeah, we almost had that thing. Yeah, there was a little bit of jersey being grabbed back there, but I could see that. I was watching him run away. So we did a better job of sniffing out that little triangle formation thing they got. So now they got twins left, single receiver right. Got a man in the slot. They're on the far hash. And the shotgun formation. There's a snap. He's looking to throw the ball. Got plenty of time. Nobody throw it to. Nobody's open. And Eli's going to chase him out. He's going to get pressed to the right. He's going to swing it down the field, and he's got a man open who makes a catch. Great day inside the 10-yard line. We should have had him sacked for about a 7-yard loss. Instead, they're going to have first and goal at about the 3-yard line after we let a man get behind us. 1:17 to go into the half. Still not. We can't do that. That's a backbreaker right there, man. Take the wind out of sails. Defense needs to keep them out of the end zone if possible. They're going to call. Somebody's calling timeout. Clay's calling timeout. So we're going to send it back to the studio. When we come back, it is 7-0. Blue Devils knocking on the door first and goal from about inside the 5. Panthers down 7-0. 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
3: Hello, I'm Charles Hood, Turf Supervisor of Elections, with some important election information. There are three ways to cast a vote in Florida. First, voting by mail. Second, vote during the early voting time period. And third, on election day in your precinct. If you have questions, please call 329-0224 and we would be glad to help you. The right to vote came at a great cost to so many. Please remember their sacrifice and vote in honor or in memory of a veteran.
0: The Blue Devils under center in that little diamond formation, going to hand off going to the left. Oh, we met him in the backfield. Let's see. He didn't need much to get in, but he's going to be short.
1: He's right on the half-yard line.
0: Yep, Julius Leonard, I saw on his back wrestling him down.
1: He's just going to run that play again.
0: Yeah, it's what they scored on a while ago. They just lined up, got a bunch of big bodies going on the left side, got extra tight end on that side. They got two fullbacks, and they're handing it to the running back behind them.
1: There's 22 people within five yards of each other.
0: Yep. All right, 45 seconds to go. And the Panthers are going to call timeout. Looks like I see them calling timeout. So, Pat,
1: you can't take them with you.
0: No, might as well give you guys to talk about it while you can. So we can talk about some of our sponsors leaving here just in case. You know what I saw the other day? I won't say where I saw it at, but I saw a buck that already had rubbed out.
1: Mm-hmm.
0: He was on in velvet, which tells me that I might need to get to Putnam Feed and Farm Supply if I hadn't already.
1: Well, if you saw a buck that had rubbed out, that means you've already got a camera, so you've probably already been to Putnam.
0: It's possible. It's possible. Can't give away all your secrets. You know how that is.
1: We got a men's event coming up, and John Allen and them have graciously donated some stuff to that. So.
0: Good deal.
1: They're really good people, really good community sponsors, and they do a real good job out there putting them feed.
0: They sure do. We appreciate their support. Also, not just hunting stuff. They got all, you can go buy your shirt.
1: Yeah, you get clothes, you get feed,
0: you got all kinds of stuff there.
1: Medicine for your animals, all of it.
0: All right, the Blue Devils are lined up, same formation they had last time, bunch of big bodies in there. Here's handoff.
1: Well, we got him in the backfield.
0: He hit him that time. He's going to be dropped for a loss. We dialed that one up. So the Panthers stop him for about a 3-yard loss. It'll be third and goal from about the, well, maybe 2-yard loss. I think it's about the 3-yard line looking across the way. Clock's running, 28 seconds to go. And Clay's going to call a timeout this time. 26.8 seconds going to the half. Third and goal coming up for the Blue Devils. So we'll leave it here because they're not going to be long. They're going to be back. Timber and Tides Realty, appreciate their support as well.
1: Reading them down there.
0: Yep, Bates Hill and Floyd, Mr. Bates and that whole crew, we appreciate all they do. We have the

0: Theater Club down there, and I will be remiss if I don't tell everybody that at about 4:45 tomorrow, right here on this channel, you will hear a pregame show start up as the Owls from Florida Atlantic travel up the state to come see.
1: I promise you, you're going to hear.
0: And the summer all era will begin.
1: It will.
0: Greenville, so.
1: It will. They're supposed to do a drone show at halftime, from what I hear.
0: Okay.
1: I think that's this game. It might be next game.
0: I think it's this one. I thought I read that somewhere Tuesday. But the Gator Club, they meet every Tuesdays during
1: football
0: season.
1: Oh, man, we got a bow up right here, dude.
0: All right, so now they have everybody almost like, looks almost like a tush-push.
1: That's what it is.
0: And all lined up, and we're going to go forward, and he's just going to barrel his way in, and he's going to get in the end zone. There isn't a whole lot you can do about that unless you it's going to be tough to get penetration. We got some guys tied up in the end zone, but end result is the Blue Devils take a 13-0 lead with 20.9 seconds to go, and they do get the ball to start the second half. So we have to make some adjustments at halftime to get back in this ball game. Not out of hand yet, but we got to score when we get this ball back. They'll line it for the PAT. Waiting on the snap. There it is. Kicks up, and it's good. And just like that, it's a two-touchdown lead for the Blue Devils over the hometown Panthers. We got to tighten up, make some adjustments. Here at the half, we're out ahead, so we lining up for the kick already. So, yeah, we got to make some. You going to go see him at halftime, Willie?
1: Yeah, I am.
0: Get some
1: intel.
0: Get some intel what's going on, because right now what I'm seeing is...
1: Well, I mean, there's some things we could adjust for, but a lot of it's just... To be honest with you, a lot of it's just they're right now they're being more physical than we are.
0: Yep.
1: That's all there is to that.
0: Well,
1: you know what I mean?
0: Whoever owns the line of scrimmage owns the game.
1: Amen. This game is won in the trenches. I don't care what anybody else tells you. In all phases of football,
0: yeah,
1: it's won in the trenches. I mean, you can have a Tommy Alford back there all day long, but if he gets the ball and he's got a guy tackling him,
0: don't matter.
1: It don't matter how fast he is.
0: Yeah.
1: You know what I mean?
0: Well, back when I played in the 1900s, you know, it was whoever controlled that line scrimmage was who was going to control the ball game.
1: The trenches, man, the trenches is where it's won.
0: Yeah.
1: I'll probably kick this one deep.
0: I can't imagine they give Plackett short field. We got a bunch of guys up close just in case. We'll see. He's only backing up 3-4 yards off the ball, so.
1: First time he did that little step over there.
0: Yeah, he's going to might pooch it somewhere. It kind of pooches it up high. It's going to fall short. And Thomas gets it on the hop.
1: Oh, God.
0: He about had a crease. He's run down from behind. Oh, boy. Takes that tackle.
1: I'm talking about a half a step, and he was gone.
0: And so the Panthers will take over about the 42-yard line. 16 seconds to go, so they got a chance for something. You know, pitch and catch or something. That was a great job of putting that ball
1: in
0: the run.
1: I thought he was about to run it back.
0: Yeah, he kind of cut it back up in the middle. He had a crease. And then it closed up, man. He gets past that, getting tripped up a little bit. It's a different ball game. So Bryson Helms is over here split to the left all by himself.
1: We're going to run this ball and go to half, so it looks like.
0: And got two receivers to the right.
1: Well,
0: all right, we're going to throw the little screen pass out there, trying to hit something on the right side and swallowed up after about a 3-yard game.
1: Flag.
0: So we'll see what the flag's for. There's 7 seconds to go in the half. There's a flag, so we'll see what the flag's for. If it's tackled out of bounds or what, he knows. I didn't really see anything from over here. There's all across the field, too, so it makes it kind of tough. And there's a bunch of bodies over there.
1: Dead ball, personal foul, Clay.
0: Clay. All right, so we're going to get some yards. Tacked on. We'll be across midfield anyway, so we got a chance. 7 seconds.
1: Noah can throw a Hail Mary.
0: Yeah, we can chunk it down the field. You never know what can happen. We're going to get the ball close to the 40.
1: Yeah,
0: we line up on this
1: 7 seconds.
0: 41-yard line. This
1: you're
0: going to
1: get one play off.
0: Yeah, this will be your last play of the half, barring a penalty. All right, Twins right. One receiver left. No, Maurice is on split over here. It's a slot on left side. So Twins left, then receiver right. Phillips in the backfield for Noah. And he looks over. He's going to hit Sheldon Brown, on the same play.
2: Oh, my gosh.
0: Tackle. He makes first pass, left tackle. He's down inside the 10. Throwing his feet.
1: Oh, my gosh.
0: The time expires. He's tackled inside the 5-yard line. Problem is the clock is zero, and the Panthers will not get a chance for another play. Good night. He splits. That was a good job by Sheldon of getting down the field, but just not enough time left in the clock to do anything after it. So it's halftime. Good night. Man, we need about two more seconds, Willie. Goodness. All right, so the Panthers trail up to halftime here. Panthers.
1: That's a heartbreaker right there, dude.
0: Yep. So that's a big momentum shift. So as we go to the half here at the pit, it's 14. Clay Heiser up 14-0 over the Panthers here as we fall short, just short of the goal line of getting seven of those points back. But anyway, we will be okay. And so, I'm lining up our halftime talent. Anyway, 14-0 here at the half. We're going to send it back to the studio for about a 10-minute break here on WIYD, 1260 AM, 104.9 FM, Bass Capital Radio. Back in 10 minutes when the Panthers will be kicking off trailing 14-0. Back in 10 minutes.

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2: Showers and thunderstorms likely today. Partly sunny with a high near 92. Heat index values as high as 103. Winds will be calm, becoming south about 6 miles per hour. Chance of rain is 60%. New rainfall amounts between a tenth and a quarter of an inch, except if you're in the thunderstorm area, it could be much higher. And that's your weather for the Bass Capital area.

0: call it.
1: If it is. I mean, let's face facts, okay? It is a miserable night.
0: Oh, yeah.
1: Again, it adds to my fuel to my fire, or to the fire of the thought that I wrote last week. They should not be starting high school football before Labor Day.
0: Yeah, because it's raining again.
1: It's ridiculous.
0: Yeah, it's not lightning, but it is raining.
1: It is absolutely ridiculous.
0: And the field, you can see on the field, it's pitted up pretty good.
1: Yeah, no, the field it looks better when it's not getting beaten up the way it is out here. This is terrible. This is terrible weather.
0: Yeah.
1: Why are we doing this before Labor Day? I just don't understand. The FHSA has a death wish. I'm going to keep saying that. Anyway, getting to the numbers. Clay, 107 yards on the ground, 74 in the air. They got 181 yards for the first half. Palacka, 36 on the ground, 53 in the air. 89 yards total. Leading rusher right now for Clay is number three. That would be...
0: you have to get it from Mr. Champion. I gave him my list a while ago.
1: Davis is the running back for them. He's got 53 yards on 14 carries so far.
0: He's not a big kid, but he's kind of thick. He's got that short, looks like a five.
1: And he looks like the kind that can carry the ball 20, 25 times.
0: Yeah, he looks good.
1: If that's the case, he's already halfway there.
0: Yeah.
1: For Palacka, leading rusher with... I'm looking at the numbers again, and I'm just like, oh, boy. Maybe I'm wrong. Hang on a second. I am very wrong. I take that back. The Palacka rushing yards was worse. I said 36, they had 17.
0: Oh, okay.
1: The leading rusher is Jalen Phillips. He has 15 yards on 9 carries.
0: Yeah.
1: Passing-wise, Martin, he is... 3-6 passing, no interception, 74 yards, and his main guy was Brown, 2 catches for 62 yards, including that 46 yards.
0: Yeah.
1: That's probably the play of the game right now because they had him sacked. They had Martin sacked at least 2 times on that play.
0: Sure did.
1: He got away, then he throws it down there, he gets the ball behind 2 defenders, and it's first and goal all of a sudden.
0: Yep.
1: For Palacka? Noah McKinley, 3-7. He has the interception, 53 yards. His leading Thomas, Jalen Thomas, 2 catches for 14 yards. Sheldon Brown, the 1 catch for 39. He needed 2 more.
0: Yeah, he needed 41. He needed 41 yards. It was a tremendous effort.
1: Oh, my goodness. And that was the thing. There was only 7 seconds left on the clock. It's a simple little in pass.
0: Yeah.
1: You know, the receiver goes out, comes back in, and then he uses his speed to try to outrace everybody, but unfortunately he couldn't get there. First downs, 10 for Clay, 4 for Palacka.
0: Okay.
1: Penalties. Well, 4 for Clay. They got a grand total of 40 yards on theirs. Palacka, 4 penalties, 27 yards.
0: Better than last week.
1: Oh, my goodness. If it was not moving, if it was moving, they called it.
0: Yeah.
1: And just some stupid, dumb penalties last week. But they overcame that.
0: Yeah.
1: This Clay team, I look at the numbers, they're a bigger team.
0: Yeah.
1: In numbers and in size, too. They got some big boys up front.
0: Yeah, the linemen got some size. Last week that we played Union County, those guys weren't very big.
1: No, they're babies compared to what they got here tonight. Clay's a very big team.
0: Yeah, and they're whipping us in the trenches right now. That Whitlock guy who's from Palacka, his offensive guy's playing hard over there.
1: 107 yards on the ground so far for Clay. So, you know, they're doing the right thing.
0: Yeah, they are doing right
1: thing. They are doing very well on that, and I think right now, Black is in this game.
0: Yeah.
1: They are in this game.
0: They're not being blown out necessarily, but they got to score. They got to make a stop and score.
1: No, and it's almost like they lost the recipe from last week.
0: Yeah.
1: But, again, give Clay credit. Okay. They're standing up to them defensively, and as I said right at the start, the conditions are miserable tonight.
0: Yeah, it's not the best. I mean, it's raining again. It may have stopped now, but it rained a bunch this afternoon. It rained a couple times today before we ever got here. Then we had a lightning delay with rain.
1: Oh, my goodness.
0: And then it's raining again, so it's not the best conditions at all.
1: Oh, no.
0: For sure.
1: No.
0: So tomorrow, turn attention, there's some bigger boys football going on.
1: Yeah,
0: again.
1: Opening game for the Gators. Yeah. They're going to be opening up against FAU like they did 5 years ago. And hopefully they'll have the same outcome as they did back in 2021.
0: Yep.
1: We'll see what the John Sumrall era looks like.
0: Yeah, we'll see. He's a very entertaining guy to watch.
1: And he's a gentleman, too.
0: Yeah.
1: If you remember, back in 2024, he was coaching Tulane. Tulane lost 33-8 to Florida in the Gasparilla Bowl.
0: Yep.
1: I asked him a question in the press conference, and he answered it very succinctly. He was very honest. I liked him right from the start. I never thought he would be coming to Florida.
0: Yeah.
1: He was able to become the new head coach.
0: No,
1: but here we are.
0: Yeah, I'm glad he's here. Yeah, started.
1: 7:45 start.
0: Yeah, be on WIYD tomorrow.
1: Really?
0: And so listen in, and I think Florida State plays Monday, right?
1: They are playing Monday night against SMU.
0: They struggled against New Mexico State the other day, so
1: I know, they're already asking for heads and scouts for that one, and they won.
0: Yeah.
1: Could you imagine if they lost?
0: Yeah, it would have been worse.
1: I mean, it could have been worse. It could have been Rutgers.
0: Did you see what
1: Rutgers happened?
0: Yeah.
1: 29.5-point favorite against UMass. UMass, they gave them $1 million to come to Rutgers, and what did they do? Rude guess, they beat them.
0: Yes. I saw somebody said UMass, called them UMass.
1: UMass.
0: UMass came and beat Rutgers.
1: Yeah, they did, and they wound up beating Rutgers.
0: Yes. All right. You got to win. You got to line up and play. The football doesn't know who's supposed to win. So
1: that is true.
0: But Mark, I appreciate the halftime stuff. We're going to send it back to the studio for a one-minute break. When we come back, we will be kicking the ball off most likely to the Blue Devils, and they are up 14-0 as we get the second half started. So back in a minute here on WIYD, 1260 AM. 104.9 FM, Fast Capital Radio,
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0: Getting this second half started, really. So what kind of intel we got here? Kick the ball off to Clay. We got to make some adjustments, I'm assuming.
5: Yeah, they're going to make a couple little adjustments on defense and offense. ROC Moore, he accepted responsibility for some calls that he called that he shouldn't have called. But, I mean, at the end of the day, we got to execute no matter what the call is.
0: That's right.
5: So.
0: All right. We've got our number 36. He's on our roster with the kickoff.
5: Fumble it.
0: Nope. Field at about the 17. He goes to the left. Ooh. Base couple tackles, and he's finally going to be wrestled down at the 30-yard line. Number 3 come in there kind of late. I guess the wrist might not have blown all the way. Playing to the echo of the whistle. All right, so the Clay Blue Devils will drive start at their 40-yard line on the far hatch. Up 14-0, but the defense, I would take a turnover. That'd be kind of nice.
5: Yeah.
0: But it was raining there, and it's raining again out there, so, you know, slippery football.
5: I don't think it stopped raining almost all night.
0: Nope.
5: A wet night. Poor field getting torn to pieces.
0: Yeah, it's chunked up pretty bad.
5: But I'll tell you this, this field is still one of the best ones that I have been to.
0: Yep.
5: It drains well. The water gets shed off of it pretty quickly. They're in that power eye. They're going to get a dose of the run game here.
0: Yeah, they're coming to the right. They pulled everybody.
5: Good gosh.
0: And he's going to be stopped after about a 5-yard gain. I saw the guard tackle coming at me.
5: I'll say this, Clay's happy with that.
0: Yeah, no, that
5: 5 yards of play.
0: I would.
5: Shoot.
0: And you have two
5: scores.
0: Yep. I would do it all night long if I was Whitlock and the boys over there. I don't know if Whitlock calls plays or not, but not sure. I know he's offensive coach, so I'm not sure what he does over there.
5: If they throw the ball, I'll be highly shocked.
0: Yep. All right, second five ball is on the 45-yard line. They're 45-yard line. They are in the I formation. Receiver split left and right. He was going to keep
5: the whole time.
0: He's finally run down by Eli Campbell running down. There was a couple other Panthers in on the tackle at the end of it.
5: I don't foresee them throwing the football.
0: Yeah, he picked up about 5-10, picked up about 13 yards on the run. They got first and 10 at the 44. They picked up 14, 13, 10, picked up 12 yards.
5: Wide receivers aren't even in the huddle. That tells you everything you need to know.
0: Yeah.
5: He don't even know what the play is right now.
0: No.
5: Number two.
0: He was hanging out by the
5: Yeah, he's
0: just
5: standing over there.
0: Yeah, they're on the near side, and he's about 30 yards away from us, like standing by the sideline. Under center, there's a snap.
5: He picked it up.
0: Oh, he did. Ball, he about fell out again, but it ends up back in his hands. He's going to lose a couple yards. That number three picked it up. He's built like a fire hydrant, boy, that number three. That's what he's reminded of, like a tree stump, boy.
5: He looks like
0: he's about
5: Jerome Bennett.
0: Yeah, he's about 5 foot eight, probably.
5: His legs are bigger than half a meat.
0: Yeah. All right, so they lose a yard on that one, second 11. I thought it lost some more than that, but.
5: I thought he did, too. I thought he was back at the 45.
0: 10 minutes to go in the third quarter. Just joined us the first drive of the second half. There's a snap, handoff up the middle. He's hit at the line of scrimmage, but he keeps them legs turning. He picks up about 4 yards, even though he's hit in the hole.
5: If we're going to make a stop, right now is when it needs to happen.
0: Yeah, so it makes it.
5: Third down and.
0: Third about six.
5: Yep.
0: For the Blue Devils.
5: Gosh, we need a bow up right here.
0: Yeah, number three is going off, so that might be a good sign for us.
5: Big like that, he'll wore out quicker.
0: Yeah.
5: Trust me, I'm a big guy, too. It takes a lot of energy to move this much man.
0: They are in the I formation. They got receivers split either way here on the near hash.
5: Quarterback.
0: Snap. Now he's going to hand off coming to the right.
5: Yes, sir.
0: Oh, the helmet comes off. Oh, should be blown dead as soon as that happens. He got his helmet knocked off.
5: Fourth down.
0: Short game, picked up maybe 3 yards. That was number 10. He got hit hard enough to knock
5: the
0: They're
5: going to go for this.
0: I was fourth and four for the Blue Devils. Number 10's got to come back off. Number 3's coming back in. I don't know if I like that. I really had number 10 there, I think. That's the same. All right, 9-10 to go into a.
5: Right now is where we got to stand up.
0: Yeah, fourth quarter. Left in the third quarter before we get to the fourth quarter, 9 minutes to go. Panthers need to stop. There's the snap. If we can slow him down.
5: We got it. He's got the mark. He's short.
0: It looks like he's going to be short of the mark. I think we're going to get the ball turned over on downs. He picked up 3 yards. He picked up about a yard and a half.
5: Well, boys, we got what we needed.
0: Yeah, got the stop. Panthers going to get the turnover on downs. 8:51 to go. They're going to be.
5: We got what we needed.
0: Yeah, starting.
5: Thank you, Lord.
0: They're starting on about the 35-yard line. I can't really kind of see number 11. Not getting up real fast for the collapse.
5: He's cramping.
0: He's trying to stretch his calves out. So the Panthers will have the ball about the 35-yard line, 34-yard line, it looks like, where they got it spotted up. But they're going to look at him. So let's talk about some of our sponsors. I don't know how quick they're going.
5: Gator Club.
0: Yep, Gator Club. 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
0: Yeah, they may have to defend you, too. Maybe get you a 2-for-1 on that deal down there.
5: Call Bates and Hewitt and make the life insurance pay.
0: Yeah, life insurance pay, yeah. Then you can call Timber Tide Realty and get you
5: a new home on the river.
0: Yeah, and call Johnson Home Furnishings to get that thing
5: furnished. And buy that new car to put in the garage.
0: Yeah, I think.
5: Man, we just did all our sponsors.
0: We got all of it. Well, they can go buy Dave's Tops and Trim and get it blinged up and run out to Putnam Feed and load it up with some feed because they got cows or something.
5: No doubt.
0: Right.
5: No doubt.
0: Ronte will walk off after he got stretched out a little bit, walked off. So the Panthers will take over about the 34-yard line. We got Twins left.
5: One thing you're about to see is you're about to see the ball in the air a lot.
0: All right, Twins left. Phillips off the left hip of Noah. Bryson Helm split far to the right. There's the snap. There's the little. Oh, boy. Number five read that one. He knocked it away. I was waiting to see if it would get picked. So Jalen Thomas was out here waiting on the ball. That little kind of a bubble screen, I guess. I don't know what they call it on the what they call it in the huddle.
5: They need to do a decoy on that.
0: Yeah.
5: What I mean?
0: Yeah, because Maurice, the guy didn't stop him, Maurice. Maurice could look like he's blocking and take off or something like that. Pump one way, do the other. There's something that could be done there. Maurice, other side, hand off to Phillips, and he's met in the backfield, and he's going to lose a couple yards. That That play, I've been struggling to get off tonight. We ain't done a good job blocking that one.
5: Otherwise, it's just not blocking it.
0: No, the defensive line of Clay is pushing them around tonight for sure. 8:30 to go in the third quarter. Panthers trail 14-0. Got 3rd and 12 at our 32-yard line. Got Helms and Dumas split to the right. Jalen Thomas here to the left. There's the snap. There's the quick screen. And Jalen's going to try to get loose. He's on his feet. He broke a tackle. He's finally knocked down without after about a 4 or 5 yard gain.
5: Without a punt.
0: Yeah, and 8:08 to go in the quarter. I can't imagine us going for a fourth and nine at our 35-yard line. So quick three and out for the Panthers. Not what we needed after we get the ball back, because we're going to need to score a touchdown. We're going to punt this ball away. 7:50 to go. Trailing 14-0. I think that was number 82 that's kicking.
5: Brody Green. Or Green.
0: Is that who?
5: Is it Bodie or Bus?
0: Is it number 32 or
5: 80?
0: 82? Or is number 80? Well,
5: Bodie.
0: Bodie's 85. That'd not be 85. It is 85. I see it was kind of wrinkled up. Is Bodie in there to punt? We've got to run one more person on. We only had 10. Now we've got 11. We can kick the ball now. There's a snap. Boy, that not hit well at all. And it's actually going to take a flack of roll, but it only went about 20 yards, and they're going to have the ball first and 10 at the 47-yard line. So we're going to send it back to the studio. Panthers trail 14-0, 7:17 to go in the third quarter. 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
6: 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There are three ways to cast a vote in Florida. 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
1: All right, we should be back. The water break from the clip, they don't talk to us with it, so they went on first down, went off the left side, picked up about 3 yards, second, seven for the Blue Devils. 6:36 to go in third quarter. There's a handoff, same direction, and he's going to follow his tackle down the field. He's going to have a first down inside the 35 or close to the 35-yard line before he is tackled on the far side. And I'm pretty sure that was Ronte Beasley that made the tackle. He's back on the ground again. He must be cramping up again. Got Jamal Walker here trying to help him get up, and they're going to have to call a timeout and come get him again. All right, while they come looking at him, we'll send it back to the studio for a 30-second break this time. 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
1: All right, we're back. So, of course, last time we went too long. This time we're too short. So, really, what do we need to do right here?
3: We just need to get in there and play some solid defense. What we need to do, they're just blocking it. They're blocking that dive off good, and we just can't seem to stop it.
1: They had the tackle was going with him. He was following his tackle 10 yards down the field before he ever got hit.
3: Our offensive line just is not holding up much water.
1: No.
3: Their number zero is a defensive tackle. It looks more like a nose guard, and he's giving us a fit.
1: Yep. Well, our defense has been out there a lot. We haven't had the offense on the field much. Neither are we getting cramped up. It's a humid night. Mm-hmm. Not necessarily hot, but it's humid. And it don't take much to some electrolytes.
3: I know our D line is tired. I mean, yeah, they've been on the field nonstop. Eli slipped.
1: Yeah, they have come to the right this time. They're gonna pick up about 6-7 yards.
3: 75 picking on old Ethan Rayburn.
1: Ethan, he ain't a big fella.
3: If he would just drop down one time and plant his helmet between his legs, he'd stop that.
1: Pick up a 6 by the Blue Devils, 5:50 to go in the third quarter. They are up 14-0 in no hurry. They're up 2 scores and got pretty much in control right now of this ball game. Eye formation, hand off to the tailback.
3: Oh, God, that should be a hold.
1: And we got him tackled in the backfield for a loss. I thought I saw a flag.
3: Man, that should have been a hold.
1: But instead, he's going to lose a couple yards. So we'll make it third and, maybe lost a yard. Third and 5, I thought I lost more than that, what he spotted at. So third and 5 for the Blue Devils.
3: Rumble Tumbling Bumblebee number 3 is back in there.
1: Yeah, he is. 5.
3: That should have been a holding call right there. Big time hold.
1: Rain might have gotten their eye.
3: Maybe so. But hey, man, this crew ain't been as bad as last week.
1: No, they've been pretty good. So, receivers, one receiver left, one receiver right.
3: They're going to run number 3.
1: Neither one of them know what the play is.
3: He's coming to the right side. No,
1: quarterback's going to run it.
3: Oh, yes, sir. That's how you play defense.
1: I saw that helmet pop backwards. He got hit. That was Noah.
3: That's how you play defense. You stand up in that hole and you put your shoulder pad in his gut.
1: Yep. Noah Harvey popped him in Jeriah Furrow helped finish him off, and he's going to get no
3: thing. Fourth down.
1: Fourth and 5.
3: They're going to go for it.
1: Yeah, that's just probably too close to punt if you got a decent punter. And it's too far to probably kick.
3: Unless
1: you got Caleb Sturgis.
3: What's your alternative? I mean, you've already got the ball inside the 30, you know.
1: Yeah, if you turn over on down, it's no big deal. Plus, you run 4 minutes off the clock.
3: Mm-hmm.
1: That clock's going to matter pretty soon for the Panthers.
3: I can promise you they're going to run the football.
1: Yeah, they lined up.
3: Everybody's up around a lot of scrimmage.
1: There's a handoff to the deep man.
3: And he's going to get the first down.
1: He's going to get the first down and a little bit more. Going to get down inside the 20. He went to the right. There was a hole over there. He picked up the 5 he needed plus a couple more. All right,
3: water
1: so we're going to go to the water break. So we're going to send it back to the studio. The Panthers trail 14-0 with 4:09 to go in the third quarter. The Blue Devils moving the ball pretty well. Back in 1 minute after your word from our sponsors on WIYD, 1260 AM, 104.9 FM, Bass Capital Radio, Palatka.
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1: To go by the ball. Oh, boy, it hopped right back up to him. That's a couple times on the ground, and they've got a favorable bounce, but they lost a couple yards on number three, was tackled behind line of scrimmage. Lost maybe two, so second, 12, 3:45 to go in the third quarter. Panthers need one, that bounce to go their way one time. Pick it up, scoop and score, and just get the ball back. Something, because we need the time.
3: I feel like if our offense could put something together, give our defense a break.
1: Yeah.
3: Man, that would be a totally different game.
1: Well, we were talking. I mean, I said it in there on the break. Me and you were talking, but it's been physical. You know, there's a lot of it's basically been running. There's not a lot of finesse going on. They're just lined up seven guys line scrimmage, running straight ahead. You know.
3: Mm-hmm. Oh gosh.
1: We just everybody on our team jumped. So we're gonna give them 5 yards of that 2 yards. We just got plus three more, so now it's gonna be second and about seven. I don't know. He must have hard count.
3: He did. Smart move by them.
1: Yeah, picked up the yards they lost plus a few extras to make it manageable. Seven and that looks like second six. I'm gonna call second seven. 3:15 to go in the third quarter. Blue Devils up, and then that two tight end diamond formation handoff. No, he's gonna roll out here. He's got one man to get around the corner for him. He's gonna get around the corner. And he's going to get into the end zone, I believe. Touchdown, Clay. It was a quarterback keeper over there. Naked Bootleg runs it in. 3 minutes to go, and the Blue Devils now take a 20-0 lead over the Panthers with a PAT coming. That's what
3: you can see. You can see in the stands all the ones from that generation that had to play Clay every year for the district.
1: Yep.
3: You can see just the frustration in our faces because you always want to beat those guys. You know what I mean? And for many years, it was between Plaka and Clay who was going to win the district championship.
1: Yep. There's lined up for the PAT. There's a snap. Ball down. Kicks up. It's good. And it's 21-0 as the Blue Devils take a 3-touchdown lead over our Panthers. So we're going to send it back to the studio for a one-minute break here with my sponsors. Panthers trail 21-0, 3 minutes to go in the third quarter. 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
1: Still on the ground, and let's see who's got it. Play saying they got it. I'm not sure who has it. Waiting on the official to say who's got it. And just like that, it took kind of a wobbly bounce. And bounced off our up, man. He was trying to field it, and it ricocheted off of him, and it ricocheted down a little bit more.
3: And
1: the Blue Devils will have the ball at their 49-yard line.
3: Poor defense.
1: Yeah, our defense is walking on the field. They've been out there a lot tonight. Our offense has had, we only run, I think, three plays on offense this quarter. Right? Three and out. That's all we've had. So the defense is back out there. We're going to need some kind of break here. We need a ball bad snap, a wet handoff, a ball to bounce away from the running back whenever it hits the ground. That'd be helpful. Really, I'm trying to speak it into existence, say how that works. So the ball is right at the midfield strike. Was on there 49. They reset it right at midfield on the far hash. I would expect a lot of running. The Blue Devils are leaning on these Panthers. The Panthers are not. They're walking. They're walking on the field. You know what I mean?
3: They're tired, man. Good job. They're on the field all night. They got trips down here.
1: Yeah, they got trips over here to the right.
3: They're going for a kill shot.
1: Yeah, and we have three DBs over here. So he's looking this way. And he's going to get flushed out.
3: Oh, my gosh.
1: That was a nice. And he's going to have a man open and catches it around the 20-yard line. Somebody had a beat on him.
3: Julius.
1: And he got blocked right the last second. And they hit a big hitter. Let's see whether they stop that at. Is that the 15-yard line, 14-yard line? See where they stop on the side, George. So the ball is at the 50. It is now at the 12-yard line. So a pickup of, I think that's 38 yards, really, if I do my math right. Pitch and catch. He just rolled out to the right.
3: I could have made that pass.
1: Yeah, he
3: had all day.
1: He had all day, and he was wide open. So the Panthers back on defense with their backs against the wall. 2:37 to go here as the Blue Devils are trying to put this thing away because the time really gets to be pretty serious.
3: Delay a game. Why didn't they call him delay a game?
1: Hand off to the right. And he's going to sweep through.
3: Why didn't they call a delay game?
1: I don't know. If the clock said zero, but nobody could see it but us. Would it?
3: It was zero for over 3 seconds.
1: For a while. Pick up about 6 yards on that. 2 minutes to go in the third quarter. Blue Devils in no hurry. They're in control of this ball game as we speak. So we got somebody back down on the ground again. And they're finally going to blow the whistle. I think we're cramped up again. I can't see the number who's down. We're going to send it back to the studio for a 30-second break here on WIYD, 1260 AM, 104.9 FM. Panthers trail 21-0, and it's inside the 10-yard line for the Blue Devils. They're knocking on the door back in 30 seconds.
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1: All right, we're back. The player's still on the ground and trying to give him some water out there. I can't see a number, but, man, they have second and about four from the 5-yard line. So they can get a first down without a touchdown. Even if they get a first down, run more clock. Either way, the Panthers are going to be in a hole right here if they get another touchdown because we have struggled on our three offensive plays we've had so far in the second half. It's been offensively not a pretty night, I would say. I can't see. He has a cramp where it is. They haven't pulled him off. They're trying to, I guess, hydrate him down there. So next week we are on the road, the Panthers are. We will be in Live Oak in Suwanee County playing the Suwanee Bulldogs.
3: Yeah, we got to go play them Tuesday, junior high. Yeah. That's a 2-hour ride on the bus.
1: Yeah, I have been there for softball.
3: Yeah, we did.
1: And that was the bus ride back. Yeah. Past the job. I mean, there was somebody parked in the middle of 100 with his lights off and the doors open on his truck and come out of curve. And I thought we killed him. I really thought we had run that man over, and I felt bad.
3: I'll never forget that night.
1: And hollered and all that, but he ended up, he was okay. He
3: hit the door of the car, didn't he?
1: Yeah, and he saw me at last minute. He got out of the way because he was inside
3: the
1: door.
3: I'll never forget getting that phone call from my daughter.
1: And it was pretty bad. So, all right. Well, they have lined up. They got
3: we won that night.
1: We sure did. They got number three. Is a long back and behind the quarterback in high formation.
3: They're gonna run to this side.
1: They're gonna run to the right. Now he gets hit, but he bounces off of him. He's gonna keep running and pushing. And he finally gets in the end zone. And there's guys running after it. I don't know what happened over there. I can't see a bunch of bodies. But they got in for a touchdown. I saw the official call it. So now 27-0, 1:32 to go in the third quarter. And, man, Clay is just leaning on these Panthers, where Panthers have got to find some kind of spark. And
3: we
1: got to
3: give
1: They played the whole quarter. Well, they played the last 4 minutes of the second quarter, and then they played almost this whole quarter as well. So
3: they have played this entire quarter other than about 2 minutes.
1: Yeah. All right, so they lined up for a PAT. There's a snap. Falls down, kicks up, and it's good. That little kicker's pretty good at kicking that PAT.
3: He's pretty good doing all that kicks.
1: Yeah, they've done a good job tonight, so we'll leave it right here because they're going to get lined up pretty quick.
3: We don't get a hands team out there. Our defense is going to be back on the field.
1: Yep, so the Panthers.
3: They've had, what, 3 successful onside kicks tonight?
1: Tonight they have.
3: God almighty.
1: So the Clay Blue Devils will be kicking off our Panthers up 4 touchdowns, 28-0, and it's not even the fourth quarter yet. So we're going to get a chance, hopefully, we can field an onside kick or a pooch kick to get a chance to let our offense work. Hopefully, we need something positive. Man, we gotta make first down to do something. They're almost not quite as bad as the St. Augustine game, but it feels the same. Like we just need to make some.
3: Well,
1: the
3: mentality of it feeling the same. You know what I'm saying? It's not even the score's not the same. The team's not. You know, they is not to the caliber of St. Augustine.
1: No.
3: It's not. It's just. I think it's gotten in our heads, and our boys are just. On it, they're playing dejected.
1: Yep. All right, so we got 1, 2, 5, 6, 7 guys within 5 yards.
3: Would you kick it deep? No.
1: Nah,
3: I'm going to kick it again.
1: Yep.
3: And I'm going to do it until you stop it.
1: Yep. So I see some of our running backs and wide receivers that are back. They're not super deep.
3: He might really kick it this time.
1: Yeah, he's lined up. He
3: did a whole walk-off.
1: Yeah, he's 7 yards off the ball, so let's see what he's doing. He's walking up here. He's probably going to kick this thing. He does kick it deep.
3: Good God.
1: And he booted that thing into the end zone.
3: He about made a field goal.
1: Sure did. We had 0 chances returning that one. So it's touchback for the Panthers, so the Panthers will get lined up
3: there. You know what that tells me? They've been doing that on purpose. All right.
1: Yeah. Well,
3: boy just kicked it. They do got a Caleb Sturgis.
1: Yeah, they do. Yeah, he just kicked it about 60 yards in there. So the Panthers will take over at the 20-yard line. 1:32 to go, and we just need a first down, boys.
3: We got Chance in.
1: Yeah, Chance Gill coming in to see if he can do something. I don't know if we're trying something new or we just decided that we need to work on some other stuff. There's the snap. There's the pitch. Jalen Phillips is hooked in the back. He's still on his feet, but he's going to be tackled for a loss. About 5 yards on that one. So maybe 2nd and 15, 1:18 to go. We got Sheldon Brown out here playing wide out, split on the near side. Maurice Dumas is in the slot. Kevin Thomas is on the right side. And then Jalen Phillips in the backfield with Chance Gill, quarterback. Chance, I believe, is a junior, I think, this year, right? He's a junior. All right, 1 minute to go in the third quarter. There's a snap. There's a little bubble screen. It's thrown high. Sheldon couldn't catch it. Defensive back goes right on his back anyway. So he wasn't going to go very far if he does catch it. I think Sheldon's wanting some kind of pass interference, but I don't think he'd get that behind the line scrimmage. 56 seconds to go in the third quarter, and we got 3rd and 15, and we're facing another three and out. If we don't pick up 15 yards right here, Willie, so we're sort of not going for it at the 15-yard line on 4th and 15.
3: Poor defense.
1: Yeah, and they're blowing it dead. So with a timeout or
3: false start.
1: So we're going to make it 3rd and 20 now. Standing from our 10-yard line, we got to get to the 30. Chance Wilder, like he's supposed to go to the left over here. I don't know what they had set up. Got one receiver right, got 2 left. I think Mason Atkinson's still in there tied in. See if they can spot down there. All right, 45 seconds going in the quarter. There's a snap. Chance is looking. He throws it, fires it. It's caught. Caught at the 20-yard line. Jalen Thomas goes out of bounds. Nice throw. Good throw. Picks up about 9 yards on it or so.
3: Nope. They said he was out of bounds.
1: Oh, he didn't catch it. Oh, I thought he caught that ball. That went out of bounds. Well, never mind then. I was wrong. You were right there, Billy. I was looking to see what we were doing. We are sending our punt team on there. So another 3 and out. And the Blue Devils are about to get the ball back again for their third drive in the third quarter, which, barring something big, will go into the fourth quarter. Yeah, we need a muff punt or something right here to get some kind of excitement, get a shot of energy or something, because we got guys still running on 12 or 2 seconds on the play clock. They'll probably call this delay game right here, though. Yeah, they're going to call that
3: one. Oh, we can call that one, huh?
1: Yeah, he's letting the rain in his eye on that one. So we're going to back it up 5 yards, and we'll be punting from the end zone on this. And it is Bailey Green in there punting. First punt went for about, I think, 17 yards. It wasn't a very good kick.
3: If they don't go after this.
1: Yeah, I would.
3: They are foolish.
1: Well, you're fourth and forever. I mean, it's fourth and 25, right? If you hit him.
3: He's in the back of his end zone.
1: If you hit him, it's fourth and 10. It's not automatic first down.
3: They're coming.
1: They were trying to get it.
3: He got it out there.
1: Full line drive kick, but it's going to check up. And it was down at the 30-yard line, so it made it back to the first down marker. It's, they were coming after him. That's a pretty good punt under pressure. Not gonna put the punt down at all.
3: No.
1: Good job on that. He's not really a punter.
3: A lot of guys would drop the ball.
1: Yeah, he's not really a punter. So 30 seconds to go, and the Blue Devils are at our 30-yard line. Our defense is back on the field.
3: I feel so bad for them guys.
1: Yeah, the defense is, they're going to want that ice bath tomorrow.
3: They deserve it, man. And I

0: 5 yards. They're looking for the guy on the side. The side judge is already at the 40-yard line.
1: Yeah, now they marked it back.
0: Yeah, so they marked it back now, yeah, because it was he went backwards. Anyway, that's going to let the clock run out for the third quarter. So we're up to the fourth quarter. The Panthers trail 28-0. Had a good first down play right there and the sack. Hopefully we turn it something when we come back in the fourth quarter. The Panthers trail 28-0 here with one quarter left to go. Blue Devils are doing well. We're not. We'll be back in 1 minute after hearing word from our sponsors on WIYD 1260 AM, 104.9 FM, Bass Capital Radio, Palatka. Back in 1 minute.
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0: It's raining a little harder right now. Second and 20 for the Blue Devils at our 40-yard line. There's a pitch to the left. Oh, almost pitched too far. There's a block in the back. That's a place for the ball. We had him stop line, and we're going to stop the line of scrimmage. You lead the back inside. He's finally tackled. We had him, should have had him for about a 1 yard loss. A number 10 for us. Julius Leonard was waiting to make a play, and he got blocked in the back, but ends up being not a big deal. So they lost nothing, gained nothing. 11:35.
1: They got their starters in.
0: Yep, 11:35 to go in the ball game.
1: They want to.
0: They want to put
1: down on it.
0: They want to get a running clock.
1: But man, I think after the JV game last night, they probably do. We pounded on them.
0: Yep. Panthers trail 28-0, 11:19 to go in the ball game, but 3rd and 20 for the Blue Devils. If we get a stop here, we'll get the ball back because I don't think they'll go for it on 4th and 20. But who knows? Their defense is playing well. You got trips to the right. No, slot man comes back in motion. He's gonna pitch it back to the left.
1: He'll pass it.
0: He's looking to throw it, but he's covered down the field, and he's gonna throw it short. And he makes a nice catch. The wide receiver does at the back to the original line of scrimmage. That was a interesting design play. So they're going to have 4th and 10 from the 30-yard line, 10:48 to go in the ball game. And I don't see a punter running on, so I'm going to see if they're going to go for it.
1: They're going to go for it.
0: If they haven't got that 10 yards, maybe they're not. Well, they're calling a timeout to talk about it maybe. So we're going to – let's see right here and talk about some of our sponsors, Willie. Again.
1: Well, let's talk about Gator Club, hopefully tomorrow, that game that's taking place at what time on this station?
0: The pregame will start at 4:45, kickoff is 7:45.
1: Well, that goes a lot better than our game tonight has went, that is for sure.
0: Well, I get a chance because I do drive to Orange Park twice a week for my job, so I have an hour into my Jeep on the way up, an hour back. And I listen, especially in football season, Shane Matthews has a podcast.
1: He does.
0: It comes on 8 o'clock in the morning. So I listened to him a little bit this week, and he seems to think we're going to win big.
1: Well,
0: he's pretty honest.
1: You know, they've got a coach now that's a coach that fan base can like.
0: Yeah. Well, he's excitable.
1: Yes. And, I mean, a lot of your younger Gator fans don't remember those days, but I remember those Steve Springer days, and then that man knew he could get fired up.
0: Yep.
1: And it's, for us, this is a coach that gets fired up.
0: Yep, we'll see what happens. All right, here comes the Blue Devils. Trips to the left, single receiver right.
1: Pass.
0: He's going to throw it, and it's incomplete. I'm not sure who he was throwing.
1: What are
0: we
1: doing over here?
0: I don't know, but we're going to get a flag. Their offensive lineman just drove our guy to the ground.
1: That's at 75. He's been doing it all night.
0: Yep, and I don't know who our guy, he got his jersey kind of pulled up, trying to see his number, but he got shoved right in the ground.
1: That should not have been first down.
0: No, personal foul on them. On Clay High, so it's not offsetting. So they're going to be.
1: Was that first down?
0: No, it was fourth down for them. First down for us.
1: Okay, the guy says.
0: Yeah, he's going to switch it, but we're going to.
1: You can tell us a Palatka guy on the check.
0: Yeah, that's right.
1: He wanted it to be first down.
0: But instead of first and 10 at the 30, we should have first and 10 at the 45. So we got 15 yards back from the block. We'll call it the block. We'll leave it at that. And so the Panthers, Chance Gill coming back out at quarterback. Sharon Brown and Maurice Stevens split on the far side over there. Maurice

0: Stevens in the slot. Jalen Thomas over here on the numbers, over here by himself. Phillips in the backfield with with Gill. And we got a time stoppage to play for something.
1: They're trying to put some of their backups in.
0: They could call timeout. So we'll leave it here because I don't think it's going to be very fast. Yeah, the Gator Club, man, excited about that Gator game this weekend. You'll catch that right here at WIYD 1260 a.m. tomorrow. First Coast of Cycling, talked to them a little while ago. You know, if you don't get a chance, go watch that drone show in person. And you've been to Timber and Tides and got that new house.
1: Yep.
0: You went and got that furniture. Right? You got
1: that's
0: that life insurance policy.
1: Mm-hmm.
0: Now, I'm trying to see how else we can get. You probably had to go change your address for where you got to register to vote.
1: Mm-hmm.
0: You had to go to Utah's Overture. Who else did I get in that thing? And you took that old raggedy vehicle you had, you took it down there to First Coast Recycling and sold it.
1: Mm-hmm.
0: And I about got them all on there. I might have got them all. I don't know. It could have been everybody. We appreciate all of them. All right. Chances are I try to throw it, and he's not going to get a chance to throw it. He's going to be back. I wonder why they wait so long to throw the whistle on it. He ain't going nowhere. He wrestled down for about a 7-8 yard loss. Let's see where they spotted at. That's a 6 yard loss. So, second and 16. I think we're negative yardage in the second half. Really, I'm not a mathematician, but we haven't got a first down. I know.
1: They had negative in the whole game.
0: No, we were positive at halftime. About 85 yards, I think.
1: We've lost that.
0: Yeah, we'll top of the head. All right, single receiver left, Twins right. Chance in the backfield. He's looking to throw the ball. And he just throws it up. And he'll be caught by Sheldon Brown, and he steps out of bounds. Hopefully, he wasn't out of that. They'll call it good. Complete. Took up the post down.
1: Oh, there's a flag.
0: 700 yards. Let's see what the flag is.
1: Personal foul. Roughing the passer. On Clay.
0: All right, so.
1: 15 more added on to it.
0: Yeah, so we got the ball down around the 30. About the 37-yard line, so we're going to get 15 more yards. Yeah, the Clay, they got it in hand. I guess they just want to be chippy with it or whatever. I get it. Emotions run high.
1: Well, I mean, you got ranked. There's guys now on that D-line that's not played, so they're ready to.
0: Yeah, there's a couple of bright white jerseys out there. All right, so let's mark off our move.
1: What are you doing?
0: We should get the penalty from there, from that spot. He caught the ball way down here by the...
1: He caught the ball down there.
0: Yeah, the white hat's trying to tell me he caught the ball down here. Yeah, he went out of bounds somewhere around the 36, 37-yard line. They're trying to spot it at the 41.
1: Now they're going to move rough in the passer on to it.
0: Yeah, it should get on down, and we should be close to about the 23-yard line, I believe.
1: Let's push this thing in and not get shut out.
0: Let's try that. So, yeah, we're going to have first and 10 at the, 22. My math real quick in my head, Billy. I was trying to do it. First team in the 22, 9:55 to go in the ball game. Panthers.
1: We got backups in there.
0: Yeah, he had guys in his face, and he chanced kind of short-hopped Sheldon over there on the left side. So the ball falls incomplete. Second 10, 9:49 to go in the half. Panthers trail 28-0. I would like to see that Gusso go away for sure.
1: Mm-hmm.
0: All right. We got some other guys in the backfield. It's from Darius Young in there with chance. Thomas and Dumas split here to the right. There's a snap. They're going to give it.
1: Oh,
0: he slips down, and he is going to lose a couple of yards. He's not a big fella.
1: I don't know how he didn't just get squashed.
0: Yeah, the number 77 got blocked into him and blocked over top of him. It was, if his mama was watching, he probably didn't like the way it looked. So third and 13 for the Panthers, 9:28 to go. Clock winds here in the ball game. Thomas and Dumas split here right. Dumas in the slot.
1: My daughter comes up here to press box with her hand out. We need money.
0: Oh, that's... Yeah.
1: My son comes up here and says, love you, Dad.
0: Yeah.
1: I'm leaving.
0: Well, that's the way it goes, right? There's the third time.
1: Oh!
0: Sheldon and Brown in the end zone. Chance. They had him. He had double coverage right there, but he was behind him. Sheldon was. He,
1: how's the fourth down already? One.
0: Well, we lost.
1: Two. Should be...
0: That was third down right there.
1: Yeah.
0: So we had the short pass, or the pass, he short hop.
1: I forgot about that.
0: That incomplete pass. So fourth and about 13 for the Panthers. Bryson Helms comes in, split out left. Sheldon Brown comes off the field. 9:10 to go. Panthers need to get a first down. Mason Axon in there tight end. Chance getting everybody lined up. Now we're calling timeout. We're having trouble getting lined up. And I hear coaches up. I can hear the coaches through the hole in the ceiling hollering no. The Panthers are not lined up like they need to be. And they got some guys that don't normally play a whole lot. So we're going to send it back to the studio for a 30-second break to hear words from our sponsors on WIYD 1260 AM, 104.9 FM. 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
0: All right, so the Panthers trot back out on the field out there. 9-10 to go in the ballgame, trailing 28-0, fourth and about 13, I guess you could say. We got everybody lined up like we like them. Gill in the backfield, he's going to run the option. He goes to the left, gives it to Young. He's going to pick up the 4 yards, three, 4 yards back to the original line of scrimmage, but he's going to be stopped well short. And it's a turnover on downs, and our defense is headed back out again. And the offense is having trouble moving the ball tonight. 9:03 to go in the ball game. Panthers down 28-0.
1: Pop up duty.
0: Yeah, we need a turnover or something. But we got to see a lot of guys on the field we haven't seen all night. I see a 40 and a 29. I hadn't called them. Jamon Session coming out there. Levi Hutchinson coming out there. Shannon Brown still out there playing though. And so is Jamar Walker. Jalen Phillips is back here playing safety, which you know KJ's not playing tonight. He's hurt. An ankle thing. John Hobby's still out there playing. So we got some guys still playing. We got some new guys in there, too. Eye formation. There's a snap. Hand off to the deep man going right. Breaks the tackle on the sideline. Lowers his shoulder. And is knocked out of bounds.
1: By the littlest guy on the field, number 40.
0: Yeah. He ain't big as a minute. But he stuck his head in there, though.
1: Did he?
0: But a pickup of about 6 yards. He stepped out. I thought it was closer to the first down mark on the other side. 8:40. The clock's still running. 8:39 to go in the third quarter. Second and four for the Blue Devils. We'll be in the I formation. They got a receiver left, receiver right. Quarterback under center. There's a snap. Handoff to the deep man going to the right side again. He hit it, wrapped up. He's going to pick up a couple yards. He got hit around the line of scrimmage. Falls forward, third and two. Third and one. I thought that was less than that. Wait till they set the marker before I say it. Really, I should learn that. But I think it is. It doesn't always matter. 8:04 to go in the ball game. 28-0 here tonight in a rainy night in the pit here at Bennett Cooper Field, Veterans Memorial Stadium. Not looking good for the hometown boys.
1: Nope.
0: Eye formation, handoff to the deep back going to the right. Yep, number three. He's just following his blockers up there. He's wrapped up, and there's somebody finally hit him low. Took 1, 2, 3, 4 Panthers to bring him down. But he has a first down plus about 5 or 6 more yards. He runs hard, man. You got to give it to him. He's following those big boys on the right side and cutting it back when he sees a crease, man. He's picking up positive yards every time. The first down Blue Devils, they're not in a hurry. 7:30 to go in the ball game.
1: They're not putting their backups in.
0: Yeah. No, they're it's number 14 got a white jersey, but he's a wide receiver and they ain't throwing the ball, so he don't really matter. Same formation, same play, hand off to the right, we ain't stopped it yet. That time he gets tripped up after about a yard gain. That's 75, John a little bit with Noah Harvey. They're both kind of the same size, though. How you pick up 2 yards on that? They keep moving that thing. I thought he fell about the line of scrimmage.
1: Me too.
0: All right, so second, we'll call it second 7, 3 yards on that stop at the line of scrimmage on first down. High formation. Hand off the deep man. Different running
1: back. They're holding Noah. That's why Noah's so upset.
0: Yeah. And he's picked up about 4 yards.
1: They're holding Noah something serious.
0: Yeah, he had hands around behind his jersey. So the pickup was about 6 on that one.
1: When you see a player get frustrated like that, there's sometimes the reason why.
0: Yeah. Third and one for the Blue Devils. 6:25 to go in the ball game, right near midfield. 46-yard line there, 46 handoff onto the right.
1: He's beat Noah that time.
0: Yeah, he's going to have a first down across midfield into Palatka territory down to our 47-yard line. Clock's running.
1: Should be running. It ain't, though.
0: Maybe they got to wait and reset the chains, I guess.
1: It'll call.
0: Must be a time. Water break. Okay, so we're going to send it back to the studio for a 1-minute break while they go get a drink of water here. at the pit. Panthers trail 28-0. 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
1: 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Sure, there's lots of places you can buy a vehicle, but only a few hometown dealerships are left. You can try that in a small town where a handshake still means something. And you can try that at Beck Ford Lincoln in Palatka. 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
2: Back after the water break, nothing. The same play lineup, an I formation. They just running on the right side. Willie, it's nothing. They hadn't changed the call yet.
3: Well, we're just
2: all the way down the field, and I heard Mr. Blumenthal on the break saying that their running back Davis had, before that one, had 26 carries tonight for 111.
3: You know what I would do on this play if I was play?
2: Yeah. Might as well. Same formation, same set of guys. Same play, handoff going to the right.
3: Same side.
2: And we have yet to figure out how to stop that. Although he gets pushed out of bounds after about a 4 or 5 yard gain. We'll see where they spot out on the far sideline. 5:20 to go in the ball game. Panthers trail 28-0. And this game is well in control. Well in the grasp of the Blue Devils.
3: It's probably going to get a little bit worse because they still got their starters in and we are completely with backups now.
2: The second and about six from our 20, we'll call that 27-yard line. 4:50 to go in the ball game. Twins, our same receiver left and right. Oh, no, he's going to keep it. He's going to roll out here, but we turn him back in, but nobody was there, and he's going to pick up the quarterback is. He's finally hit, lowers his shoulder, makes a hit, gets inside the 10, and he's going to be out of bounds. Let's see where they start at. They have first and goal about the 7 yard line. He turned around and he lowered the shoulder and picked up about 5 more yards after he hit our linebacker. He hit our linebacker and pushed our linebacker backwards. And the Blue Devils are about to make it a running clock, although the ball game's almost over. 4:25 to go in the ball game. Panthers trail 28-0, and the Blue Devils have first and goal at the 7 yard line, knocking on the door again. Same formation, I formation. Handed off going to the right is number 10 right now, and he's going to have big hit of steam, and he's in for a touchdown. Blue Devils take a 34-0 lead, 4:06 to go in the ball game, and the Panthers now throw a 34-0. We got a Panther down out there, and we'll see what that is. We'll leave it right here while they do that since we have the PAT here in just a minute. Man, not very pretty tonight. Kind of makes you want to take this game to First Coast Recycling. Recycling back around. You know, they need to watch some film this week. I don't know anything about Swanee. You know anything about Swanee at all? For the varsity, I'll look them up this week.
3: We ain't looked at that yet.
2: Yeah, but we'll be making the road trip. About a two-hour ride out there. They don't play at their high school. They play at a different facility, but it's right there by their high school, pretty close to the high school.
3: About like we do.
2: Yeah, pretty similar. And it's a pretty similar situation as far as what the town is, you know what I mean, as far as folks and people, so. But, yeah, we'll be heading out that way playing the Bulldogs. I think they're green and yellow.
3: We got to go out there Tuesday night.
2: Yep.
3: I'm going to make that trip twice.
2: Man, that's why you make the big bucks.
3: Wouldn't say that.
2: I mean, you know, that's where you made. I thought coaches made a lot of money. That's what I heard. So I got into coaching Willie's for the money.
3: Hey, you never made a dime off coaching.
2: I'm still waiting on it to show up. Because whatever I spend or whatever I get, I promise you I'll spend at least that. You know, all the years that I coached softball a long time, I'll go back out and help softball, help Mindy out again this year. But I'm scared to know if I added up how many hours.
3: Lord.
2: It's got to be maybe a nickel an hour, maybe 10 cents an hour if I'm lucky, before taxes.
3: No doubt.
2: You know, so, no, you don't really, in Florida, you don't do it for the money, that's for sure.
3: And I'll be honest with you, high school football don't either.
2: No, that's not, it's not a, you're not going to retire on that money, that's for sure, so. All right, they have lined up for the PAT, the Blue Devils have. And we'll see what they can do. I got a feeling he's probably going to punch it through based on the other four he's kicked and his kickoff a while ago. There's the ball down, kicks up. And it's good. And the,
3: it's in the ravine.
2: Yeah, the Blue Devils now have put us into a running clock situation with 4:06 to go. So we're going to we'll send it back to the studio for a one-minute break. And we come back. We won't have much time left. We're going to send it back from here, a word from our sponsors back in 60 seconds on WIOID 1260 AM, 104.9 FM, Bass Capital Radio, Palatka.
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1: All right, we're back. Number 17 there, kicker, has got it teed up at the 40-yard line. We're on a running clock situation. We have 2 minutes and 40 seconds on the ball game. Panthers trail 35-0. Let's see what this kick is. He boots this one, and it's going to make it to the end zone, so we're going to have a touchback. Palatka will start, try to start at the 20-yard line. They may get a couple of plays off here because the clock will not stop. This runs and all that. So on the road next week, Willie will be up. I think we're in the booth next week, not on top of the press box. It would have hurt. So that's what I was told. Now we'll see when we get there. But hopefully there's no rain over there when we get over there, because we've been snake bit a little bit here in the pit with weather. I think it's still raining. I believe China says our windows got rain all over it, so I can't really tell. Yeah, I see the puddles down there. They got drops in them. So, all right, Chance is in there, I believe, still. Got some different wide receivers having that all night. Chance gets a couple plays off.
2: There's
1: Noah back in there. Yep, sure is. He's going to throw it. He's got a good throw. Throwing to Brody over here. Nice catch by Brody Green. Hit the pass interference on top of it. I don't know if they're going to call it or not. That was a flag. They call that hand fighting. But
2: nobody's going to mark where the play is.
1: Well, I think they're trying to. Maybe they're going to say it's on us. Let's see. So if that's against Palatka, that's weak. And I'm going to tell you why. Because both of them are shoving on each other.
2: Oh my gosh!
1: Both of them are literally shoving on each other. The defensive back got his back turned. Doesn't even see what's coming. And Brody's, they're both pushing on each other. He pulls his hands up, catches the ball, and they're going to call us offensive pass interference. That's weak sauce. That's the worst call of tonight they've made by far. That was terrible. I mean, it's 35-0, bro, first of all. Just let it go. I mean,
2: they were both fighting.
1: Yeah, just let it go. Right? I mean, what's the point? I mean, anyway, so the Panthers now have first and 20 from the 10, and less than a minute to go. We don't have very many opportunities. That was a beautiful throw by Noah, by the way. He made a nice throw. He's going to be stretched out on his feet. He's still on his feet. He's running loose. And some green ends up tackling. Yeah.
2: Turn up to you.
1: Yeah, should have run up the field. He had more. He's going to have be third and short. He may get one more play out there. 33 seconds to go in the ball game. Man, that was such a nice throw and catch. That was a terrible call. That's the same guy that was calling the sideline one on the second play of the ball game. He likes to throw the flag, I guess. There's a snap. Should be the last play of the game. Bowles looking. He's going to roll here to his right, getting flushed out. Brady's come back to him. He's going to turn it up right up the field. Lowers his shoulder and going to get knocked out of bounds at the 40, and that was probably the last play of the ball game. So he laid the lumber because that fella's not getting up quite as quick. So Noah got the last. We didn't win, but Noah left the last mark on that one. So the Panthers drop one at home. Clay comes in here and just dominates the Panthers at line of scrimmage and wins the ball game 35-0.
2: Touchdown at the ball field.
1: Sure was. So next week we will be on at 7:30. Barring any weather delays, we start at 7:30 next week. On the road, Swanee Bulldogs, looking for a better result we had this week. Willie, I appreciate you, brother.
2: Yes, sir. Thank you.
1: Yep, I'll see you next week. For Willie McKinnon, I'm Corey Booth. Andrew Walwick, working the board back at the studio. We appreciate you, Andrew. Thank you for helping us out tonight. Again, the final tonight from the pit here at Bennett Cooper Field at Veterans Memorial Stadium. Clay Blue Devils, 35, the Palatka Panthers, nothing. Tune in tomorrow night, 4:45, afternoon, 4:45. 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Until next week, everybody have a good night.
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2: Showers and thunderstorms likely today. Partly sunny with a high near 92. Heat index values as high as 103. Winds will be calm, becoming south about 6 miles per hour. Chance of rain is 60%. New rainfall amounts between a tenth and a quarter of an inch, except if you're in the thunderstorm area, it could be much higher. And that's your weather for the Bass Capital area.

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2: Take a look at our overnight weather forecast. Overnight, partly cloudy skies, a low around 73. And today, 40% chance of showers and thunderstorms, mainly in the afternoon after 1 p.m. Increasing clouds with a high near 93. Heat index values as high as 106. And calm winds becoming southwesterly around 5 miles per hour in the afternoon. 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
1: Take a look at our overnight weather forecast. Overnight, partly cloudy skies, a low around 73. And today, 40% chance of showers and thunderstorms, mainly in the afternoon after 1 p.m. Increasing clouds with a high near 93, heat index values as high as 106, and calm winds becoming southwesterly around 5 miles per hour in the afternoon. And that's a look at your Bass Capital Radio weather.

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1: My son Levi was so proud to turn 3, but he will never get the chance to turn 4. 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

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Grimes from the Putnam County Department of Public Safety, reminding you to stay safe, stay vigilant in times of disaster, whether it be through wildfire, storms, or any type of other community events that are of any concern. 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

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And he sits beneath the speakers, way back in the stands. 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

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Happy gardening! 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
1: Take a look at our overnight weather forecast. Overnight, partly cloudy skies, a low around 73. And today, 40% chance of showers and thunderstorms, mainly in the afternoon after 1 p.m. Increasing clouds with a high near 93. Heat index values as high as 106. And calm winds becoming southwesterly around 5 miles per hour in the afternoon. 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
2: Take a look at our overnight weather forecast. Overnight, partly cloudy skies, a low around 73. And today, 40% chance of showers and thunderstorms, mainly in the afternoon after 1 p.m. Increasing clouds with a high near 93, heat index values as high as 106, and calm winds becoming southwesterly around 5 miles per hour in the afternoon. And that's a look at your Bass Capital Radio weather.

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1: We all have something worth protecting, a why that unifies us. Report suspicious activity to local authorities. If you see something, say something.

There's a story I would tell about a brave young Indian you should remember well. From the land of the Pima Indian, a proud and noble band who farmed the Phoenix Valley in Arizona land. Down the ditches a thousand years, the waters grew Ira's people's crops, till the white man stole their water rights and the sparkling water stopped. Now Ira's folks were hungry, and their land grew crops of weeds. When war came, Ira volunteered

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And when the fight was over, and Old Glory raised, among the men who held it high was the Indian, Ara.

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Everybody shook his hand, but he was just a Pima Indian. 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

Yeah, call him drunken Ira Hayes, but his land is just as dry, and his ghost is lying thirsty in the ditch where Ira died.

Hi, this is Angela Mills from Baby Brain Builders Incorporated. I'm here to remind you to talk more to your children. Words help to develop their brains. 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

0: country am I in?
1: It doesn't matter. It's 5 o'clock somewhere.
0: It's always on 5 in Margaritaville, come to think of it.
1: Yeah, I heard that.
0: You've been there, haven't you?
1: Yes, sir.
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2: Take a look at our overnight weather forecast. Overnight, partly cloudy skies, a low around 73. And today, 40% chance of showers and thunderstorms, mainly in the afternoon after 1 p.m. Increasing clouds with a high near 93, heat index values as high as 106, and calm winds becoming southwesterly around 5 miles per hour in the afternoon. And that's a look at your Bass Capital Radio weather.

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2: Take a look at our overnight weather forecast. Overnight, partly cloudy skies, a low around 73. And today, 40% chance of showers and thunderstorms, mainly in the afternoon after 1 p.m. Increasing clouds with a high near 93, heat index values as high as 106, and calm winds becoming southwesterly around 5 miles per hour in the afternoon. And that's a look at your Bass Capital Radio weather.

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I'm reminding you that we're there as your resource in the community for those horticulture needs, whether it's our free pH soil testing or finding out about how to handle those pests in the garden. 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
1: Take a look at your weather forecast. 40% chance of showers and thunderstorms this afternoon. Increasing clouds throughout the day with a high near 93. Heat index values as high as 106 and calm winds becoming southwesterly around 5 miles per hour this afternoon. Tonight, a 30% chance of showers and thunderstorms, mostly cloudy skies, gradually becoming mostly clear with a low around 74 degrees and calm winds. 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

How old do you think I am? He said. I said, well, I didn't know. He said, I turned 65 about 11 months ago. I was sitting in Miami pouring blended whiskey down when this old gray black gentleman was cleaning up the lounge. There wasn't anyone around except this old man and me. The guy who ran the bar was watching Ironsides on TV. Uninvited, he sat down and opened up his mind on old dogs and children and watermelon wine. Ever had a drink of watermelon wine? He asked. He told me all about it, though I didn't answer back. Ain't but three things in this world that's worth a solitary dime, but old dogs and children and watermelon wine. He said, women think about themselves when menfolk ain't around, and friends are hard to find when they discover that you're down. He said, I tried it all.

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know they found him at Park Street, West 25th. They can't even find a heartbeat. Lord, his fingers are stiff. Just like they're all frozen, he's holding her tight. But the habit

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3: Take a look at your weather forecast. 40% chance of showers and thunderstorms this afternoon. Increasing clouds throughout the day with a high near 93. Heat index values as high as 106 and calm winds becoming southwesterly around 5 miles per hour this afternoon. Tonight, a 30% chance of showers and thunderstorms, mostly cloudy skies, gradually becoming mostly clear with a low around 74 degrees and calm winds. And that's a look at your Bass Capital Radio weather.

Hi, this is Melanie Gray from the Interlochen Soup Kitchen Ministry, reminding you that we're serving hot meals 5 days a week, Monday through Friday, from 11 to 1 at 155 North County Road 315 in Interlochen. 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
1: Highway Mart on Highway 20 near the intersection with Highway 19 in Palatka is famous for that personalized service where they pump the gas for you and bring snacks and drinks to your vehicle. 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
2: Welcome back to New Country Brew. Here's Kaylee Reese singing, "It'll Always Be You."

Ever wonder about red tape? Researchers have discovered the heaviest element on Earth is administratium. Administratium has one neutron, 12 assistant neutrons, 75 deputy neutrons, and 111 assistant deputy neutrons. These particles are held together by morons and surrounded by particles called peons. Administratium impedes every reaction with which it comes into contact. A minute amount of administratium causes a reaction to take 4 days that would normally take 1 second. Administratium doesn't decay. It undergoes a reorganization where a number of the assistant neutrons and deputy neutrons and assistant deputy neutrons exchange places. In fact, administratium's mass will actually increase since each reorganization causes some morons to become neutrons, forming isotopes. Now, scientists speculate that administratium is formed whenever morons reach a certain concentration. This quantity is referred to as critical gas. You'll know it when you see it. Hey, the point is this. Administratium is supposed to help, not impede, human existium. Administratium is indeed the heaviest element known to man, and it needs to lighten up so we can live.

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2: Hi, everyone. I'm Craig Orndorff. Welcome to Weekend in the Country, the show where we listen to the country music memories. Greetings, my friends. So good to be with you once again as we get ready for another edition of the show that plays some of the greatest country music of our lifetime. Hopefully, we'll have some of your all-time favorites and maybe just a couple that you haven't heard for a long time. We will turn back the clock and relive some days of yesteryear through music and also by reminiscing how things were back in the day. And today, back then, is the first weekend of September in 1991. Yeah, we're going to play the biggest country hits in America from that weekend 35 years ago. So that's what's on the agenda today, and if you're ready, let's get to it. And on the countdown this week in 1991, it seems like the artists are either part of the batch of new performers or established veteran acts. And we begin with the latter category. Coming in at number 20 this week was Exile. This is Even Now.

Record number 20 this week in 1991, Even Now by Exile. And the band was really a shell of the familiar group, as J.P. Pennington, Les Taylor, and Marlon Hargis had all left. The new lead singer was Paul Martin. That was coming down after topping out at number 16, and it would be their last single to make the chart. We have one of those new artists at number 19 this week in 91. This is Joe Diffie and New Way. I'm going

0: 5 years ago, things weren't going real well for Joe Diffie. He was bankrupt. He had to sell his recording studio in his hometown in Oklahoma. And on top of that, his wife took their two kids and left him. Well, it sounds like a country song, doesn't it? Well, anyway, 5 years later, Joe Diffie was a country star. The 32-year-old had song number 19 this week in 1991, New Way. That was the fourth and final single from his debut album, A Thousand Winding Roads, and it was heading up to number 2. We have gone back to early September 1991 on today's Weekend in the Country, when the President of the United States was George H.W. Bush. In the summer, the President had to fill a seat on the Supreme Court. The President nominated 43-year-old Georgia native Clarence Thomas. The confirmation hearings would begin this week in 1991, without much controversy. But then, near the end of the hearings, a confidential FBI report was leaked to the media of alleged inappropriate sexual comments made by Thomas to a former colleague, Anita Hill. She gave her lurid details during live television coverage of the hearings. Thomas denied the allegations and slammed the committee.
1: And from my standpoint, as a black American, as far as I'm concerned, it is a high-tech lynching for uppity blacks who in any way deign to think for themselves, to do for themselves, to have different ideas. And it is a message that unless you kowtow to an old order, this is what will happen to you.
0: Public opinion polls showed that most believed him. Of course, he was confirmed by the Senate in October of 1991. And we get back to the countdown from that weekend at number 18 with Alabama.

0: There's Alabama, and Here We Are, a song written by Vince Gill and Beth Nielsen Chapman. And I was moving down the survey after hitting number 2. It was sitting at number 18 this week in 1991, the fifth single from their album, Pass It On Down.
1: This is the Chevrolet Caprice. It has the highest highway mileage of any V8-powered car in its class. In fact, its V8 fuel economy challenges that of many smaller V6s. So when it comes to preserving a natural resource, you can make a beautiful contribution. The 1991 Chevrolet Caprice. Prepare to be impressed.
0: The 1991 Chevy Caprice was completely redesigned and it was Motor Trend's Car of the Year. Now the Truck of the Year was the Mazda Navajo. Other favorites this year, also from Mazda, the Miata, a lightweight two-seat roadster that was inspired by the sports cars of the 50s and 60s. The Ford Taurus was in its second generation. From Honda, the Accord and Civic. And from Nissan, the Sentra and the 300ZX. And that's what was on the roadways here in 1991. And on the countdown this week, a song that would mark a turning point for Sawyer Brown. This is The Walk. Down

0: Arranging a funeral after a death is an emotionally draining and complicated task. Decisions must be made about the type of service, obituary notices, flowers, music, the cemetery, and so much more. Often this burden falls upon the spouse or a family member who may not know the final wishes of the deceased. So many people have gone through this before, and that's why so many now plan their funerals in advance at Johnson Overturf Funeral Home. Johnson Overturf Funeral Home in Palatka and Interlochen.
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2: Today we flip back the old calendar 35 years to early September 1991. And in the top 20 that week, there were four groups. We've already heard three of them. And the fourth is coming up here in just a few minutes. There was a duo sitting at number one this week. Who can that be? And here at number 16, we have a duet. Lee Greenwood and Susie Boggess got together for Hopelessly Yours.

0: After making it to number 12, Hopelessly Yours was down to number 16 this week in 1991. That was Lee Greenwood and Susie Boggess. Now, of course, this was just adding on to the resume for Lee Greenwood, but for Susie Boggess, she had had just one top 20 hit up to that time. But after this record, she had a string of top 10 hits. Well, we are back in September of 1991, and what's new here in our U.S. of A.? Well, there was a new Miss America this weekend, Marjorie Vincent from Oak Park, Illinois. Well, the Kentucky Fried Chicken restaurants had officially become KFC. Well, on the golf course, Callaway introduced the Big Bertha driver. The head was larger than other drivers, and it was made of stainless steel. On August 23rd, just in time for the Christmas season to ramp up, Super Nintendo was released in the United States. The cost was right around $200. And this summer, the Thighmaster became a hit, thanks to its spokeswoman, Suzanne Summers.
1: Great legs.
2: Thank you.
1: How do you get them?
2: Some people were born with great legs, but the rest of us have to work at it. I used to do aerobics till I dropped. Then I found Thighmaster. Every single time you squeeze Thighmaster, you strengthen and tone right where you need it. So it's easy to squeeze your way to shapely hips and thighs. Thighmaster. We may not have been born with great legs, but now we can look like we were.
0: Just 1995 for the Thighmaster here in the summer of 91. In 18 months, they sold 6 million of them. People just wanted their reflection to look a little bit better, which happened to be the subject of record number 15. Here's Diamond Rio.

Those guys were brand new in 1991. Diamond Rio, that was their second single, Mirror Mirror, the follow-up to their number one debut, Meet Me in the Middle. And their sophomore effort was at number 15 this week, headed up to number 3 for Marty Rowe, Jimmy Olander, Gene Johnson, Dan Truman, Dana Williams, and Brian Prout. Well, here in 1991, it turned out that country music had a much bigger audience than the experts thought. SoundScan was introduced. Every time a piece of music was purchased and the UPC code scanned, it was tallied in a database. So that eliminated the human error or the human influence over the individual stores reporting sales. And when the first chart using SoundScan was released, there was a whole lot more country music on it. Well, more country news from 1991, Naomi Judd announced that she had been diagnosed with hepatitis C and would be retiring from touring with her daughter Winona. Their farewell tour became the most popular act in country music, and it ended with a big New Year's Eve pay-per-view concert. This summer, Holly Dunn released her new single, Maybe I Mean Yes. Well, some hand-wringers out there complained that the lyrics condone date rape. So just a few weeks ago, Dunn asked that radio stations pull the song from their rotation. Now, of course, the lyrics did nothing of the kind. Actually, it was about the typical communication problems between a guy and a girl. And 1991 was a big year on the chart for the newcomers. There were 8 acts that had their first number one hit, and 3 of those did it with their first single. That included the duo at number 1 this week, the group we just heard, Diamond Rio, and the lady who was at number 14 this week in 1991. This is Trisha Yearwood. She's in love with the boy. Katie's

0: from Monticello, Georgia, that's Trisha Yearwood. And after spending 2 weeks atop the chart with her first ever single, she was down to number 14 this week in 1991. She's in love with a boy. And Trisha was the first woman to have a number one debut single since Connie Smith did it with Once a Day in 1964.
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0: I'm Craig Orndorff, and this show originates from the Shenandoah Valley of Virginia. And today, we've gone back to the first weekend of September in 1991. And on the countdown that weekend, Reba McEntire dropped in at number 13, Fallen Out of Love.
7: He said.

0: There's Reba McEntire with Fallen Out of Love. Record number 13 this week in 1991. That was coming down after topping out at number 2. Continuing her string of top 10 hits that began in 1984. That was the fourth and final single from her album, Rumor Has It. Now her next project was just about to be released, For My Broken Heart, a memorial album in tribute to her road manager and 7 members of her touring band. They died in a plane crash in California in March of 91. And the country music community was in mourning this weekend with the passing of Dottie West.
1: The country singer Dottie West died today. She was in a car accident last week, as you may know. She was 58. Country Sunshine was one of her hits, and so is this one.
2: Here comes my baby back again.
1: Here Comes My Baby won her country music's first Grammy for a female vocalist back in 1964.
0: Peter Jennings of ABC News reporting on the death of Dottie West. On August 30th, after her car broke down, a neighbor was driving her to the Grand Ole Opry. While on an exit ramp, he lost control of the car and they crashed. The paramedics and West herself didn't think she was badly hurt, but it turned out she was severely injured internally. Doctors operated over the next few days, but West died on September 4th. In her career, she had 5 number one records, 3 solo, and 2 duets with Kenny Rogers. And now, back to the countdown. Song number 12 this week in 1991 was the title track and first single from Doug Stone's second album, I Thought It Was You.

0: Here's Doug Stone, who began playing music as a child, but wasn't discovered until he was in his 30s, singing in a VFW hall in Georgia. Well, that song right there, I Thought It Was You, was about to become his fourth consecutive number one. It was sitting at number 12 this week in 1991, the title track from his platinum album. One of our favorites from 35 Septembers ago for this weekend in the country. He began playing music as a child, but wasn't discovered until he was in his 30s, singing in a VFW hall in Georgia. Well, that song right there, I Thought It Was You, was about to become his fourth consecutive number one. It was sitting at number 12 this week in 1991, the title track from his platinum album. One of our favorites from 35 Septembers ago for this weekend in the country.
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12: Today's getaway destination is early September 1991. And we're on our way to the top of the Billboard Hot Country Singles chart. Stopping at the moment for record number 11, here's Clint Black. Where are you now?

0: There's Clint Black and Where Are You Now? The fourth and final single from his album, Put Yourself in My Shoes. That was record number 11 this week in 1991, and it was heading to the top of the charts, making it his sixth appearance there. Well, let's turn on the TV here in 1991 and see what's on the tube. Well, the daytime game shows are on their way out. Wheel of Fortune with Bob Goen would be canceled on September the 20th, but would continue in syndication. And Classic Concentration with Alex Trebek would also wrap up on the 20th. But The Price is Right would go on, along with The Family Feud, now hosted by Ray Combs. Now, late mornings on ABC, there's The Home Show with Gary Collins. And as for the late night, it's the final season for Johnny Carson on The Tonight Show. And he's followed by David Letterman and Bob Costas. New channels that signed on this summer, Comedy Central and Court TV. Well, the fall season will be here soon, and new shows will include Home Improvement, The Commish, Step by Step, and Dateline. And debuting in October on the Nashville Network, The Statler Brothers Show.
1: Thank you very much, and welcome to a Saturday Night with the Statler Brothers. I'm Don.
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4: I'm Ralph Emery.
1: You're not Ralph Emery.
4: Well, you ain't either.
1: I never said I was. Okay.
4: Well, it says right here in my coat I'm Ralph Emery.
1: Well, then you must have the wrong coat on.
4: That's funny, because down inside of my pants it says Shotgun Red. Maybe I'll go change clothes.
1: No. You keep them on. You look good in cartoon clothes.
4: Thank you very much. Yeah, nice. I appreciate it.
0: The Statler Brothers Show would become a Saturday night regular on the Nashville Network starting up in the fall of 1991. Well, here's a Weekend in the Country Extra offering. A little further down on the charts this week, debuting on the survey, was Patti Loveless, Hurt Me Bad.

Patti Loveless, Hurt Me Bad, in a Real Good Way. That was the first single from the album Up Against My Heart, and it's a bonus record from this weekend in 1991, debuting on the chart at number 75. It would climb to number 3. And one other note, Up Against My Heart would be her final album on MCA. She felt like the label wasn't giving her the same level of promotion as other female singers. So she made the move to Epic Records, and during the transition, she learned that she needed vocal cord surgery. Well, she came through wonderfully, and the surgery helped her voice. It was deeper and fuller, and it resulted in 3 consecutive platinum albums during the mid-90s. Well, that's going to do it for hour number 1 of today's show. We'll see you after the break with more of the hits from this week in 1991 on Weekend in the Country.

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5: This is Hour 2 of Weekend in the Country. I'm Craig Orndorff, and a happy weekend to you wherever you are and whatever you're doing. Well, I guess a little bit of what you're doing is tuning into this show, which we certainly appreciate. And if you're not a regular already, we hope you become one and remain one. Well, I'll do my best playing some of the great country music of our lifetime in the form of a countdown from days gone by. Now, I was about to say vintage countdown, but I thought, no, we're not really far enough removed to call it vintage. But then again, we are going back 35 years today, so I guess that could be considered vintage. Well, whatever phrase we'd like to use for it, we have gone back to the first weekend of September in 1991. And we're up to number 10 right now with a singer who came out of Glendale, West Virginia, which is on the Ohio River just south of Wheeling. This is Lionel Cartwright and Leap of Faith. You won't

Lionel Cartwright with Leap of Faith. He was at number 10 this week in 1991, heading up to number 1, his first chart topper. It would turn out to be his only one, and it would also turn out to be his last top 20 single. Well, after his country star career wound down, Lionel stayed in Nashville, continued to write music, including some TV show themes, and he became a pastor in Music City. Well, next step up on the countdown this weekend in 1991 was a singer who was also enjoying his last top 20 record. This is Earl Thomas Conley in Shadow of a Doubt.

0: There's Earl Thomas Conley and Shadow of a Doubt, record number 9 this week in 1991. As I mentioned, that was his last top 20 hit. It peaked at number 8. Well, let's head down to the store and pick up a few things. For the weekend, a gallon of milk is going for about $1.50, a loaf of bread, 60 cents, Armor hot dogs are $1.30, a 2-liter bottle of Pepsi is 79 cents, and a 12-pack of Coors Light, $5.79. Bacon is 99 cents this weekend, and by the way, this year turkey bacon was introduced. Everybody's looking for the next healthy thing. Well, this is pretty healthy. The Honeycrisp apple was introduced by the University of Minnesota Fruit Breeding Program. They are very good. So is chocolate molten lava cake. That was the hot dessert of the day. Now, on the marketing side of food, low fat has become more important than low calorie. And that's a reason why pesto is everywhere, except on my plate. And Italian is one of the cuisines of the moment, along with Southwestern and Mexican. And this year, 1991, salsa became the number one condiment in the USA, surpassing ketchup. That led the restaurants to get onto the grocery store shelves.
1: The difference between Chi-Chi's and the other leading salsas? Simple. This is where our salsa recipe came from. While we suspect the other leading salsas came from someplace like this.
2: Gentlemen.

The 22nd number one single for George Strait, You Know Me Better Than That. Sitting at number 8 this week in 1991. Well, how was the weather this weekend? Well, it was still summertime, so still pretty warm, but they were getting rain in the desert and the Midwest this weekend. That was the same system which brought mudslides to the San Diego area. We're still in hurricane season, and on August 19th, Hurricane Bob brushed against the Carolinas, spawning tornadoes there. Then it moved on up into the Northeast, with the worst damage done in Massachusetts, $1 billion worth. And the Northeast coast was the site in late October of an event that was initially not given a name. Some referred to it as the Halloween storm, but years later it became known as the Perfect Storm. A nor'easter absorbed what was left of Hurricane Grace and evolved back into a hurricane, and instead of heading out to sea, it looped back around and hit the Northeast. There were 13 deaths, with most of those on the water, including 6 crew members of the Andrea Gale, which sunk in the storm. And that story became a book and a movie titled The Perfect Storm. Now, there was a ripple effect because the storm blocked the other weather patterns behind it. And that sent a surge of moisture from the Gulf into the upper Midwest, where a cold front had settled, resulting in a blizzard. Minnesota got walloped 37 inches in Duluth and 28 inches in the Twin Cities. The perfect storm would materialize in late October of 1991. And we head back to this week's countdown with Ronnie Millsap. He had a cover of an old doo-wop song at number 7, Since I Don't Have You. When you

0: The original Since I Don't Have You was recorded by the Skyliners in 1957. And Ronnie Milsap gave his treatment of the song in 1991, and he took it up to number 6 on the country survey, and this week it was at number 7.
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0: It's your buddy CO with you here this weekend from the Shenandoah Valley of Virginia. And I'm glad that you're tuned in places like Ashtabula, Ohio. They listen on the Bull, WYBL. In Colfax and Pullman, Washington, we're heard on KCLX. And for Bellefonte and Harrison, Arkansas, it's Boone County Country, KNWA. And for our entire list of affiliates, go to our webpage, weekendinthecountry.net, and follow us on Facebook, too. All right, let's get back to the countdown from this week in September of 1991. And song number 3 was by Hal Ketchum. There's a

first release from 38-year-old Hal Ketchum just missed out on the top spot. It peaked at number 2, and it was sitting at number 3 this week in 1991's Small Town Saturday Night. And now it's sports time. This weekend, they had the first Winston Cup night race in Richmond. Harry Gant took the checkered flag. That's the second of 4 in a row he had won. Dale Earnhardt won his 5th championship this year. Tennis this weekend at the U.S. Open. Stefan Edberg swept Jim Courier for the title, but the star of the event was 39-year-old Jimmy Connors, who entered as a wild card and made it to the semifinals. And on the women's side, Monica Seles beat Martina Navratilova. In golf, John Daly won the PGA Championship, coming out of nowhere. He was the 9th alternate. And in baseball, there were 7 no-hitters this year, including a perfect game by Dennis Martinez on July 28th. 13 managers were fired this season. And it was a great World Series with the Twins beating the Braves, winning Game 7 1-0 on a 10-inning shutout by Jack Morris and a walk-off single from Gene Larkin. And that's sports from this week in 1991. And we're up to number 2 on the countdown with Tanya Tucker, Down to My Last Teardrop. This is-

0: in early September 1991, Tanya Tucker was just a month away from giving birth to her second child, a son named Beau. She was named the Female Vocalist of the Year by the Country Music Association, and that was the first single from her brand new album, What Do I Do With Me? Down to My Last Teardrop, a song written by Paul Davis, at its peak of number two, and that was the first of five runner-up songs for Tanya over the next 2.5 years. And the number one song this week in 91 is coming up next on Weekend in the Country.
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0: Today on our stroll down memory lane, we've gone back to early September of 1991. That was when Garth Brooks released his third album, Rope in the Wind. And the first single from that CD was at number 6 this week. Here's Rodeo.
13: His eyes are cold and restless.

0: There's Garth Brooks and Rodeo at number 6 this week in 1991. That was heading up to number 3, and that would snap his streak of 5 consecutive number 1 hits. Well, let's check some news from the summer of 1991. Back on July 22nd, boxer Mike Tyson was arrested and was charged with rape of a Miss Black America contestant at the pageant in Indianapolis. 18-year-old Desiree Washington from Rhode Island said the incident took place in Tyson's hotel room 3 days earlier. He said it was consensual, but he was convicted in February of 92 and spent a little less than 3 years in prison. Now, the same day Tyson was arrested, a serial killer was caught.
1: In Milwaukee, police are still trying to identify the numerous murder victims found in a local apartment. Jeffrey Dahmer, the 31-year-old tenant, is in custody and has confessed to killing the 11 people found in his apartment and maybe more.
0: That was Ann Curry with a report for NBC News. The remains of 11 men and boys were found in Dahmer's apartment, and police soon discovered that he was involved in 6 more murders as far back as 1978. Dahmer was finally caught when a potential victim, 32-year-old Tracy Edwards, was able to escape from his apartment and flag down a couple of police officers. The story was even more gruesome as details came out, including necrophilia, cannibalism, and preservation of body parts. He was given 16 life sentences, and then in 1994, he was killed by another prison inmate. We learned of Jeffrey Dahmer here in the summer of 1991. Let's get back to more pleasant things like the countdown and the record at number 5 that weekend. Your love is a miracle. Here's Mark Chestnut.

0: Mark Chestnut, Your Love is a Miracle, the fourth single from his album Too Cold at Home. And it was hanging out at number 5 on the countdown this week in 1991, and it would move up 2 more positions. Now it's movie time. Let's see what Hollywood was giving us here in September of 91. Well, the number 1 film this weekend was Dead Again, a crime drama starring Kenneth Branagh, Emma Thompson, and Andy Garcia. Well, the blockbusters Terminator 2, Judgment Day with Arnold Schwarzenegger. There's Robin Hood, Prince of Thieves with Kevin Costner in the lead role. Action Adventure and Double Impact with Jean-Claude Van Damme. And for laughs, there's Hot Shots with Charlie Sheen and Cary Elwes. Michael J. Fox as Doc Hollywood. And there's City Slickers with Jack Palance, Billy Crystal, Daniel Stern, Bruno Kirby, and Helen Slater.
1: Baseball.
2: You've got something against baseball?
1: It's just I used to live with a guy who was like a baseball encyclopedia, and I just got flashes.
2: But you broke up with him because of baseball?
1: No. We had different needs. I needed him to treat me decently and get a job, and he needed to empty my bank account and leave.
2: Ouch. So do you hate baseball?
1: No, I like baseball. I just never understood how you guys can spend so much time discussing it. I mean, I've been to games, but I don't memorize who played third base for Pittsburgh in 1960.
2: Don Hoke. Beat you.
0: City Slickers was one of our favorite movies here in the summer of 1991. And this was one of the most played songs in the USA this weekend. It's by Mary Chapin Carpenter, sitting at number 4 down at the Twist and Shout.
3: Saturday.

0: Mary Chapin Carpenter would win a Grammy for Best Female Vocal Performance on Down at the Twist and Shout. That was her third top 10 record at number 4 on this day. In 91, it would peak at number 2. That was one of the songs on our mixtape back then, and it's on our playlist today on Weekend in the Country.
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2: We're coming down the home stretch of today's show with the number one song from this week in 1991 on the way. But right now, the classic country feature, where we go back a little further from our spotlight year. And today, we dedicate this segment to Dolly.

0: What a life. Dolly Rebecca Parton. Born January 19, 1946 in Pittman Center, Tennessee. She passed away on August 25th in Nashville. You're the Only One topped the country charts for 2 weeks in 1979. And now, we're up to the number one song from this week in our Spotlight year 1991. But first, the number one news story, and it came from Moscow, the breakup of the Soviet Union. As communist governments were being dissolved all across Eastern Europe, the Soviet Union was trying to stay together by offering reforms. Well, communist hardliners didn't want those reforms or independence for the republics, and they attempted a coup on August 19th.
1: Soviet President Mikhail Gorbachev has been removed from power, and there are tanks now in the streets of Moscow. Vice President Gennady Yanayev says he has taken over as acting president as the head of state of a special state committee.
0: Molly McCoy reporting for CNN, Gorbachev was put under house arrest at his vacation home in Crimea. But the coup leaders had failed to arrest Russian President Boris Yeltsin, and that proved to be fatal because Yeltsin and thousands of citizens went to the streets to help stop the coup. 2 days later, the attempted overthrow collapsed.
2: Tanks and troops were turned around midday Moscow time. They either would not or could not fire on resistors. That means that Mikhail Gorbachev is back in power. He is returning to Moscow, where he'll now have to deal with an even more powerful Boris Yeltsin, the hero of the moment.
0: Tom Brokaw for NBC News. In the following days, further dismantling of the Soviet government and the republics broke free. Moldova went first, and then this week the Baltic states. And in December, the Soviet Union would no longer exist. The breakup of the USSR was in the headlines this weekend in 1991. And right here in the USA this week, the number one country song in the land was the very first single from Brooks and Dunn, Brand New Man.

0: An executive at Arista Records, Tim DuBois, thought that Kix Brooks and Ronnie Dunn would work well together. They were already songwriters and studio musicians in Nashville. And boy, was he right. And even though both men were in their late 30s, they were the hot new group in Music City thanks to their first single, Brand New Man. It was also the title track from their album, which would sell 6 million copies. And the first of four number one singles from that CD. It spent 2 weeks at number one, including This Weekend in 1991. Well, that's it for this week's show, everybody. We're all out of time. It's been great having you here, and I'll have your seat ready for you again next week. And until then, this is Craig Orndorff saying so long for Weekend in the Country.
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3: 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All persons calling in to enter contests must be 8 years of age or older. 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All callers are subject to be played back on the air. 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The number to call to answer a contest or enter a contest is 325-5800. 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
2: Take a look at your weather forecast. 40% chance of showers and thunderstorms this afternoon. Increasing clouds throughout the day with a high near 93. Heat index values as high as 106 and calm winds becoming southwesterly around 5 miles per hour this afternoon. Tonight, a 30% chance of showers and thunderstorms, mostly cloudy skies, gradually becoming mostly clear with a low around 74 degrees and calm winds. And that's a look at your Bass Capital Radio weather.

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perfect country and western song. I wrote him back a letter and I told him it was not the perfect country and western song because he hadn't said anything at all about mama or trains or trucks or prison or getting drunk. Well, he sat down and wrote another verse to the song and he sent it to me, and after reading it, I realized that my friend had written the perfect country and western song, and I felt obliged to include it on this album. The last verse goes like this here. Well, I was drunk the day my mom got out of prison.

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1: The most famous of all the voodoo queens that ever existed is Marie Laveau down in Louisiana. A lot of weird, ungodly tales about Marie. She's supposed to have a lot of magic potions.

0: This is a community calendar reminder from your friends and neighbors at Georgia-Pacific Palatka.
1: The Francis Baptist Church will have a children's skate night coming up on September 18th at 6 p.m. Contact the Francis Baptist Church for more information. A fish fry will be going on for the Pineland Lodge, number 86 F and A and M. That's at 190 East Pinile Road in Palatka, just off of Highway 19 from Silver Lake Drive or Pinile Road. 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It'll be Saturday, September 19th from 11 a.m. until 2 p.m., including fish, baked beans, coleslaw, cheese grits, hush puppies, and sweet tea.
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1: Take a look at your weather forecast. 40% chance of showers and thunderstorms this afternoon. Increasing clouds throughout the day with a high near 93. Heat index values as high as 106 and calm winds becoming southwesterly around 5 miles per hour this afternoon. Tonight, a 30% chance of showers and thunderstorms, mostly cloudy skies, gradually becoming mostly clear with a low around 74 degrees and calm winds. And that's a look at your Bass Capital Radio weather.

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1: Take a look at your weather forecast. 40% chance of showers and thunderstorms this afternoon. Increasing clouds throughout the day with a high near 93. Heat index values as high as 106 and calm winds becoming southwesterly around 5 miles per hour this afternoon. Tonight, a 30% chance of showers and thunderstorms, mostly cloudy skies, gradually becoming mostly clear with a low around 74 degrees and calm winds. And that's a look at your Bass Capital Radio weather.

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1: Hello, Palatka and Putnam County. I'm Rusty Starr, the new and old publisher of the Palatka Daily News. I'm happy to be back at my old job after being away from your local newspaper for 13 years. 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But as Paul Harvey used to say, you need to hear the rest of the story. 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

0: But what impressed him most, he had six guns on his hips.
1: Six guns, he wore six guns. He had six guns on his hips.
0: Now Abilene was troubled by a cattle rustling gang. Zeke and Zach and One-Eyed Jack and Pete and Fearless Fang. Crazy Kate, their leader, with the dirty deeds they did. The town agreed this was a job for the six-gun kid. They met inside the Blue Nose Saloon to plan their strategy. The six-gun kid said, "You just leave old Crazy Kate to me. She may be full of dirty tricks, but I know everyone.

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He followed Pete for many days, but finally lost his tracks. Then nabbed him at the feeding grain behind some barley sacks. Fearless Fang was cornered inside the general store. Six guns spied him by the apples and a barrel by the door. He thought he had him near the cheese and cold salami cuts.

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And Abilene's still Abilene, thanks to the Six Gun Kid. Six

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1: Take a look at your weather forecast. 40% chance of showers and thunderstorms this afternoon. Increasing clouds throughout the day with a high near 93. Heat index values as high as 106 and calm winds becoming southwesterly around 5 miles per hour this afternoon. Tonight, a 30% chance of showers and thunderstorms, mostly cloudy skies, gradually becoming mostly clear with a low around 74 degrees and calm winds. And that's a look at your Bass Capital Radio weather.

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rode a freight train north to Detroit City. And after all these years, I find I've just been wasting my time. So I just think I'll take my foolish pride and put it on a southbound freight and ride. Go on back to the loved ones, the ones that I left waiting so far behind.

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1: Take a look at your weather forecast. 40% chance of showers and thunderstorms this afternoon. Increasing clouds throughout the day with a high near 93. Heat index values as high as 106 and calm winds becoming southwesterly around 5 miles per hour this afternoon. Tonight, a 30% chance of showers and thunderstorms, mostly cloudy skies, gradually becoming mostly clear with a low around 74 degrees and calm winds. And that's a look at your Bass Capital Radio weather.

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1: Take a look at your weather forecast. 40% chance of showers and thunderstorms this afternoon. Increasing clouds throughout the day with a high near 93. Heat index values as high as 106 and calm winds becoming southwesterly around 5 miles per hour this afternoon. Tonight, a 30% chance of showers and thunderstorms, mostly cloudy skies, gradually becoming mostly clear with a low around 74 degrees and calm winds. And that's a look at your Bass Capital Radio weather.

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0: The following is a Learfield presentation of the Gator Sports Network. It's game day in the Sunshine State.
1: Running to his left. Wrapped up and sacked back in the 34-yard line by Cameron James.
2: Lions fires on the right side. Wilson's got it. Touchdown!
0: 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Here's your host, Jeff Cardozo.
3: Well, Gator Nation, it is finally time to get after it. Seems like it has been forever since we've gotten to talk about a Florida football game, but a new season and obviously a new coach as the John Summerall era gets things going here for the 2026 season opener. Florida Atlantic is in town, and we are excited to be here over the next 3 hours plus to get you ready for this opening matchup. Jeff Cardozo here with you. The same cast of characters back again as Tate Casey will be here. Kevin Winter alongside Steve Egan producing. And, of course, Sean Kelly and Shane Matthews will be a part of the broadcast when that pops up about 7:45 set for kickoff. It has been awesome to drive around Gainesville, not only today, but yesterday. The buzz is here. There are so many people anticipating what John Summerall is going to bring to the table, and we shall see. But he has said all the right things in the offseason. Now, it's step over that white line and see what happens. And that's our job, to talk about it over these next 3 hours, getting you ready for the game. Well, Tate, certainly an excitement. I think you got to a point last year where, you know, certainly it wasn't another good season. Everything that the Gators tried to do just never worked out properly. You get a coaching change, and I don't know if it's necessarily the guy that Gator Nation wanted, because everybody was adamant about Lane Kiffin, and certainly we see, and we can talk about that, that was probably a good thing. But everything that John Summerall has done, every move that he has made, every person that he has talked to seems to have really understood his energy and his want to be a Florida Gator.
4: Yeah, and when you look at the offseason, like you mentioned, there's a lot of people high on Lane Kiffin. Looking back now, I think you might be glad you dodged that bullet based on what you're seeing in the media every single week with Lane Kiffin. What I see out of Coach Summerall is exactly what this program needs right now. And when you look at that leadership top down, there's a lot of energy, there's a lot of juice, there's a lot of edge. Former football guy, former SEC guy, he knows what the conference is about. He knows exactly what this program is about. And not only that, I think he's got that chip on his shoulder, but I think he's out there to prove people he wants to get this ship directed in the right direction and get us to where we're trying to go.
3: And Tate, you obviously played for a guy that had a certain edge to him. There was you know, maybe some psychological stuff that Urban Meyer got to the guys. And I don't know if John Summerall's that way, but the energy feels the same. It just, for me, it sounds like football again. You go to a practice and you see a want and a care and a passion to try to get things right. And I don't know, maybe it got a little lethargic over the last couple of years. So any time that it seems like you've been around this guy, and not only John Summerall, but the coaching staff and the people that are part of this program, they want to win, and it seems like winning is the most important thing.
4: Well, you've got to have some respect for the level of psychosis that goes into the head coaching position for guys that want to win. And I mean, not just say that every coach say they want to win, and it, you know, that's great. What are you doing about it? From a head coach position, it almost strikes me as John Summerall being one of those guys that's going to lose sleep over not being where we want to be. And so that's what I love about it. His process, he seems to know exactly what he's trying to do, and he's not necessarily going to stop till they get there. The question becomes is, where are we at versus that vision right now, game one? Where are we going to see that track between game one and 12? And how do we kind of overcome some of those obstacles? What I love about it is the fact that he is one of those edgy guys. He's wired a certain way. I think that he knows exactly what adversity looks like, and he knows how to get guys to respond. So I think for me, game one, I'm going to be looking a lot at, okay, when things don't go your way, what does that look like from a player perspective, from a coaching perspective? Really excited to get this game kicked off today, because there's a lot of people who've been waiting on football down here in Gainesville.
3: Well, and already his third head coaching job, two successful years at Troy, two very successful years at Tulane, including being in the playoff last year. They actually played FAU last year, and John Summerall came victorious in that one. And it's a different step, of course. But you mentioned he played in the SEC. He's been around the SEC. He's coached in the SEC. His mentors are part of what the SEC was back in the day. So I think it is the perfect time for him to get this job, and maybe a perfect situation as you try to change around some not-so-good years here at Florida.
4: Yeah, and listen, I mean, you can – there's certain coaches you want to follow up, right, in a coaching change.
3: Yeah.
4: There's some you don't, right? Some guys that left on for greater things because they did so well, maybe moved to the NFL or retired, and then there's guys that, you know, in the sense of like a Billy Napier, did not get the job done and you follow up. I think that he's got the ability not only to better this program, but bring a different type of energy than what we were used to seeing the last few years on the sidelines in Gainesville. And I think to most Gator fans looking at that, especially just from afar before game day, that's exciting in itself. I want to see him flip the switch, and there's no doubt he probably will, just based on what I've seen so far. I want to see him flip the switch and get his team in that same. I just want to see how that really filters down to his team, how they mock that energy on the sideline on game days. I think there's a lot of people anxious to see, okay, what does this translate to, right? In terms of wins and losses, that energy's great, awesome. Preseason, love it. There's a lot of hype always. What does that equate to in the wins and loss column? This is the day we finally get to see what that kind of result looks like. I'm hoping we see exactly what we're expecting.
3: Yeah, I think you're exactly right. I'm anxious for that team to run out of the tunnel and see where that energy is, and certainly his energy.
4: Are you excited to see him run out of the tunnel?
3: Yeah.
4: I mean, he might bulldoze the mascot based on some of the interviews I've seen him this week. When we talked to him in the production show the other day, he was juiced.
3: Yep.
4: I mean, I think that was one of the things. He's excited for these players, but I think he's also got a level of excitement for himself to kind of let this sink in a little bit.
3: He knows where this program should be, and he is certainly a guy that wants to get it back to where this program has been in so many successful seasons. All right, we've got a lot to talk about. We'll take a break. We'll come back and continue the conversation. It is opening day of the college football season, the Gators and the Owls, about 3.5 hours away in their field.
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0: Victor. It is time to go behind enemy lines, and we bring in the voice, now in his 17th season of calling FAU athletics and FAU football. He is Ken LaVica, and we have had interactions over the years at our previous stops. Ken, it's great to catch up with you, my friend. How are you, buddy?
1: Kevin, always good to hear from you. And, year 17, I've held off the gray hair, but part of that is the fact I've just lost most of it at this point.
0: You know, there is something to the fact of just shave it all off, brother. Just go ahead, just accept it and dump it. speaking of, look, there's no easy transition off of that, as much as I would like to make one. studying FAU, 3-5 in the American last year, 4-8, same record as the Gators. This is a young coaching staff. Can you take us into what the operation is like with Zach Kittley, now in his second season, also a young defensive coordinator? It's a young leadership on this FAU football team, isn't it?
1: Yeah, it is, collectively, but it starts at the top. Zach Kittley is the youngest head coach in FBS. So right there, there's the evidence of it. And he went in when he wanted to hire a staff, he was looking for guys who wanted to break in. Yes, there are former coordinators on this staff, former assistant coaches, but a lot of guys who cut their teeth as analysts were brought in, and Brett Dewhurst is one of them, the defensive coordinator. And so it's been a lot of trial by fire for him, especially in an American conference that has three triple option teams, and FAU's playing every single one of them this year in league play. But Florida Atlantic also is the only team at the group of six level that brings back every single member of last year's coaching staff. So that certainly matters, and it's a tight relationship.
0: And they're the only FBS program, Ken, that brings back the head coach and the starting quarterback. How much is that going to be a benefit for this team this season at this level, that you are able to have some continuity at those two positions, which in this day and age of transfers and everything is highly unlikely?
1: Well, let me extrapolate that even further. Of all of the group of six teams in the sport, Florida Atlantic has the best retention from a year ago. Roster-wide, 54 players came back. It is the quarterback in Caden Veltkamp, who is top five in the nation in passing yards per game. Easton Messer, his top receiver, transferred with Veltkamp two offseasons ago from Western Kentucky. He led the nation in receptions per game a year ago. You've got your old conference defensive tackle back in C.J. Doggett. Your starting left tackle, Jakavian Nonar. As far as the relationship coordinator at Western Kentucky, Veltkamp once Kittley went on to Texas Tech as the OC, would win Conference USA Offensive Player of the Year, and now they're linked up at Florida Atlantic, and another year together. They are similar wavelength. They believe in this air raid offense, so what a massive benefit. And this, conventional wisdom would tell you, this is the year where things start to formulate a bit.
0: Ken LaVica, the voice of the FAU Owls, joining us here behind enemy lines on Gator Game Day. Across the Gator Sports Network from Learfield, kickoff coming up just before 8 p.m. tonight in the Swamp. Can you expand a little bit on air raid? Because we all hear air raid, at least my generation does. I think of the Mike Leach Texas Tech offense. Is that where Zach Kittley has been a disciple of the late Mike Leach to get this style into Florida Atlantic?
1: Yeah, absolutely. I mean, Zach Kittley was a GA on Mike Leach Texas Tech team. So that's the influence, that's the blueprint, and that is what you're going to see at the Swamp. Now, is it exactly the same? No, it's not. There's a lot of stretch passing. There's a lot of passing to the boundary, more so than what Mike Leach employed with his air raid, but the concepts are very similar. Underneath routes, trying to hit over the top, 12 personnel. Zach Kittley certainly adopts a lot of what Mike Leach had to offer, but when this thing is rolling and the tempo is really pushing, and I would argue that Mike Leach, that tempo that he incorporated the air raid with in that prime of his career, which was Texas Tech, this is faster. This is quicker. Now, being in the Swamp could impede that a bit because of the noise. There might have to be more huddling per usual than usual. And what you're going to see, though, is very similar. You remember how good those teams were at moving the football. FAU tries to emulate the same Leach tactics.
0: And it's is it kind of similar for Gator fans? A year ago, we saw Alex Golish at USF. We saw Josh Heupel. We know what he does at Tennessee. Are we talking the same tempo?
1: Oh, yeah. Okay. Without question. You're going to see the same thing with LSU, Lane Kiffin, with him moving from Ole Miss there in Baton Rouge. And so SEC fans know how Lane Kiffin goes full tempo. And so this is very, very similar here. What FAU is going to incorporate. USF last year, I mean, Byron Brown, track star. Caden Veltkamp, certainly not that. And that was an element of the offense that you saw. It's difficult to try and prepare for. But, yeah, tempo-wise, right up there. And FAU ran more plays than anybody, tried to convert more fourth downs than anybody in the entire sport a year ago.
0: Ken, as the Owls get set to invade the Swamp coming up later on tonight, I'm not looking for bulletin board material, but what is their mindset entering this game?
1: Limit the turnovers. That was what kept FAU at 4 wins a year ago. Worst turnover differential in all of college football. So this is the first true test of now healthy Caden Veltkamp, who injured his rotator cuff, tore it in week number 5 of the season, and played the rest of the year with it.
0: It's amazing.
1: He's prepared. He's ready to go. Is this going to help the accuracy? Are they going to be able to prime time in the Swamp, communicate, move the football, hang on to the football? That's the major aspect that I think Zach Kittley wants to see, that FAU fans want to see, and the defense was just a sieve on the ground last year. Maybe it was inflated a bit because of the triple option teams. FAU played 2 of the 3, but it is certainly not indicative of the issues that FAU had on the inside, especially. There was second-level running backs all season long, and one of the best in the country is lining up on the other side, trying to account for Jaden Baugh tonight. Welcome to the 2026 season, one of the worst rush defenses in the country last year. But that's what FAU's looking to do, looking to hang in there and looking to go up against the best in the backfield and looking to move the football with this healthy offense.
0: We started this conversation, Ken, by discussing the returning head coach in Zach Kittley in his second year, a returning quarterback in quarterback Caden Veltkamp. In the now, 25th season at the FBS level for FAU, where is this program?
1: Well, it's an interesting dynamic because Ford Atlantic really became career rehabilitation U when Lane Kiffin showed up in 2017 because he had 2 of 3 Conference USA titles with Lane. And then you go to Willie Taggart, who had 3 straight 5-win seasons, and then Tom Herman, who lasted not quite 2 years. So Florida Atlantic certainly went in a different direction. It's a program that realized potential twice. With Howard Schnellenberger, it's still the youngest program to ever win a bowl game in the history of college football. In the Sun Belt days with Howard Schnellenberger, the father of the program, but some lean days. His final year was 1-11. It took a long time to get back to a bowl game. Florida Atlantic hasn't been to a bowl game non-COVID year where everybody got there since Lane's final year in 2019. Think about a South Florida program, just how shocking that is. And those within the program would say it's unacceptable. Florida Atlantic has not been able to realize its potential, especially geographically, and the hope is that that starts to change this year with the best retention that Florida Atlantic has had on the football field in the entire NIL rev share era.
0: Ken, great stuff. I greatly appreciate a couple of minutes. You sit back and enjoy yourself. Congratulations as you enter your 17th year with the Owls on the football gridiron. I look forward to seeing you later on tonight, all right?
1: Kevin, appreciate you. Good to talk to you as always.
0: You got it. Ken Levicka, the voice of the FAU Owls. We continue along with Gator Game Day next across the Gator Sports Network from Learfield.
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0: 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Well, if you can hear in the background, the teams are about to arrive. Gator Talk is, or a Gator Walk is close to happening, so we'll have an interview from Kevin Winter on that. Also, today's Mr. Two-Bits, Seatric Faison, is going to join us right at 5:30, so a lot more to accomplish here as those buses go by and the Gator Chomps are happening. It's all happening here at FanFest on the Gator Sports Network from Learfield.
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0: 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Because Saturdays start with guac. Avocados from Mexico.
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7: All right, Jeff and Tate back here with you just outside the O'Connell Center and the swamp, the good old football stadium. We're inside of that in just a little bit. C4, Seatric Faison, will be today's Mr. Two Bits, and in about three or four minutes, he's going to be on the air, but this is going to be a fun one.
8: As somebody you'd like to see run out of the tunnel today.
7: No doubt.
8: In general. And play, not just run out of the tunnel. I mean, that's going to be a pretty explosive Mr. Two Bits, I would think.
7: Push some people around, 1,000 yards like it's nothing. 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
7: How about that?
8: Much, right? 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
7: Just make it happen. So we'll do that and plenty more coverage of Florida and Florida Atlantic as the season opener is today, Gator Nation. It happens next on the Gator Sports Network from Learfield.

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It is live now at a new location, the Slump Restaurant, where I was hanging out a little bit earlier this afternoon. That'll happen every Monday from 7 to 8 o'clock. Sean Kelly will be there, and, of course, John Sumrall as well. 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So you can watch that. Then Monday Night Football, and Slump does a big thing with Love Island. I know you ladies out there love that.

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0: 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Jeff Cardozo back here with her. Kevin Winter joins me. And, Kevin, we talked a lot about the Gators and different things that are going on. I think Florida certainly needs to take care of Florida. But when you look at what they're going to have to take care of today, it's an offense that if you blink, then you might miss a few things.
1: So when I was on the field waiting for Brendan Bett to come down after Gator Walk, I was speaking with members of the front office.
0: Okay.
1: And they were concerned with the up-tempo pace because they said it's something we've never seen. Think about what Tennessee, what USF did. They said FAU operates 5 seconds faster than any other team, the second fastest team in the country. 5 seconds faster. All right, so what are you concerned with? Communication on the back end, communication in general. Think about the USF game when we got burnt trying to sub off or had kid down the near sideline early in the game, but almost kind of bust the game wide open. You're thinking about that. If you are a defensive lineman and you can't get to the quarterback in 2 seconds back or you don't win your first step, they said back off, hands up.
0: Yep.
1: Knock down the ball in the passing lane. So those are that's really what they're concerned with. And it's rough to do to open the season with a team like this tempo, because if you do have a miscommunication, now you've got them running free at the back end.
0: Easton Messer is their top returner at the receiver position. 104 receptions was 133. That happened against Tulane last year. So John Sumrall might have flashbacks seeing that guy.
1: I think I saw the notes as well. Messer's the only play, had 9 games of over 100 yards.
0: Yep.
1: FAU, think about this, in this day and age we live in, the Owls are the only team in FBS football that returned both its head coach and its starting quarterback.
0: And its entire staff.
1: And its entire staff as well.
0: Yep.
1: So they have familiarity with one another. We are piecing together what we think is going to be a good team, a good defense, but you still don't know what it's like till the bullets start flying.
0: All right, well, go get yourself familiar with the booth up there.
1: We're going to get hot.
0: Grab your spot and get ready to go. You'll hear Kevin a bunch as we head up to game day. He'll have conversations with a lot of different people. You'll hear from Miles Graham, John Sumrall, Scott Strickland. So a lot of great stuff still in store. We'll keep it down here for a few more segments. We'll also hear from Jaden Ball in just a few minutes.
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0: Jeff Cardozo back here with you as many people say hey on their way into the stadium. We are getting closer and closer, about an hour away from kickoff, so time for now for our Wells Fargo weekend review. Of course, Florida volleyball off to a really nice start. They beat Minnesota up there in Minnesota. And then the next night, they took on Wisconsin, a top five team in the country. Ended up dropping that match, but in the fifth set, 15-13. So almost had a couple of huge road victories, but a really nice start for Ryan Tyson. The same for Gator soccer. They beat Florida State last week, and that is the first time they've beaten the Seminoles in a decade. So really good starts to both of those programs. Should be a fun fall to watch both of those groups. That's our Wells Fargo Week in Review. Wells Fargo, the official retail bank of the Florida Gators. We'll get back to our football conversation next as Kevin Winter caught up with Jaden Ball and asked him, are you going to run the ball a bunch? You'll hear that on the Gator Sports Network from Learfield.
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0: year, Jaden Ball rushed for 1,170 yards. It was third most in the Southeastern Conference. He was the first Gator to get 1,000 rushing yards in a season, which is crazy to think about. Since all the way back in 2015, that's when Kelvin Taylor did it. He just got over 1,000 yards. And, you know, maybe the most incredible number in the entire history of Florida football, no running back has ever had back-to-back 1,000-yard seasons. So that's what Jaden Ball has the opportunity to do. And our own Kevin Winter caught up with him earlier this week.
1: Jeff, thank you very much. Jaden, how does it feel to finally go out and get ready to hit someone other than your teammates this week?
2: It feels great, honestly. I'm just ready to see what my team go out there and do and be able to just let it loose, honestly. Be able to just, you know, play fast, physical, and it's very explosive.
1: The last time you stepped foot on the Swamp for a real game, you etched your name into Florida Gator, the record books. What do you remember about that game against the Seminoles last November?
2: Us on top, honestly, just winning. Every time that game come around, I hold a grudge, even though I wasn't here that year, that 23 year when they came into the Swamp and was digging up the grass and all that. That never sat right with me. I don't think nobody can come into the Swamp and do something like that. But that it just always a chip on my shoulder every time we play them.
1: All right, so I'll ask this: how do we get that chip on your shoulder for every team? Because that performance is pretty memorable, what you did last November.
2: That chip, honestly, is always on my shirt. I go out there with the chip, and I always tell myself I'm the best player on the field. And I got to show that each and every play, each and every time I can get out and get the ball or be able to just make a play, even when it comes to blocking, when it comes to just doing the extra things and being able to like chase the ball. Anything I do out there, I just try to be the best player on the field.
1: Jaden Ball is our guest. It didn't go the way the team wanted to last year, but obviously over 1,000 yards is pretty. It's a pretty good season personally. How does that balance work in the offseason of kind of enjoying it for what you did by yourself, but knowing that it wasn't good enough for the team? How does that work?
2: Honestly, I don't too much look at, you know, personal success. I always look at team success because regardless of what I did, they're going to look at the Florida Gators, and I'm a part of the Florida Gators. This is the team I chose to be on and the program I chose to be with. And honestly, that just made the chip on my shoulder a lot bigger just because I don't want to ever feel like that again or go through something like that again. And I feel like my team understands that this year a lot more because we don't want to do that. And that wasn't us last year. So we're going out here this year with the chip on our shoulder to just go ahead and, you know, play fast, physical, and explosive.
1: I think by now everyone now knows the story of the Christmas Eve visit from Coach Summerall. What did that mean to you and your family that he and his family took time to come visit you to try to keep you here in Gainesville?
2: That meant everything to me, honestly, because, again, Coach didn't have to do that. Most coaches probably wouldn't have did that. And for him to just show up and bring his family, that just shows so much character towards my family, and we respect that the most. And that just drew me in to want to play for a guy just like Coach Summerall.
1: What has been the atmosphere and the culture like around this program ever since he took over last December into where we are right now into game week?
2: The culture, I think Gators, I'm going to say it every time, the Gators are back, honestly. Coach Jim came into mindset that we're not going to do what we did last year, and he's going to do everything in his power to prepare us for that moment. And we have 12 times that we can go out there and prove ourselves to everybody, but the only people that matters is the people in our room, and we're just ready to go out there and display our talent.
1: The leader of that room, at least of the coaching staff, is Buster Faulkner, the offensive coordinator. He's one of the new additions. What does Buster's offense look like?
2: Very creative. You know, you're going to see a lot of misdirection. You're going to see explosiveness. You're going to see physicality out of everybody on the field. I'm just so excited, and I talk to a lot of guys on the team, especially on the defense side of the ball. They're more excited to watch us on the field than it is to go for them on the field. But Coach Buster brought a different type of mentality to this program and to our team, and I just can't wait to see what we do out there.
1: I have said that I will take the Florida Gators running back room and wide receiver room, combine them, talent for talent. I'll stack them up with any team in the country, and I'll take us. Am I off base, or do I have a leg to stand on?
2: Oh, yeah, you definitely do. You have a leg to stand on. Just look at from the top guys in the room to the guys that nobody probably think about. They're going to go out there and give you everything they got, and they're going to be able to compete at a, with anybody, honestly. Like, look at Dallas Wilson. Go look at Duke Clark. You go look at Byron Lewis. You go look at anybody's in that room. London Montgomery, Varner Brown, Micah Mays, any of those guys I just named, they're going to go out there and compete with anybody. It don't matter who it is. It don't matter what stars you got, what rankings look like, anything. We're going to go out with that chip on our shoulder and go out and compete every time.
1: I hear the words fast and physical, constantly out of your mouth today. Is that the message that has basically been ingrained to you guys this year as a team?
2: Yep, all the time. Coach Faulkner, like I said, Coach Faulkner doesn't play. He don't play. He man, he light a fire under all of us, honestly. He wants us to be fast, like I said, and physical. If we can't go out there and do that, you won't be on the field. And everybody goes out there and display what I just said every time.
1: I get the feeling none of the coaches play.
2: Oh, yeah, it's not like it's just where everybody's just so tense. It's more of like we understand what they're trying to get out of us, and we're bought into the process. But they're going to coach us so hard to get all the hard work out of us, the effort, anything that they can get out of us, they're going to get it out of us to just go out there and be able to play fast and physical.
1: Jaden, greatly appreciate it. Look forward to a lot of fun this season.
2: Can't wait.
1: Jeff, back to you.
0: All right, Kevin, great stuff. And one of the T-shirts that I've seen more than anything out here simply says, run the ball. And I am all for it. We'll take another break and continue with our pregame coverage next. 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

0: Jeff Cardozo back here with you. Time to announce the winner of this week's Florida Credit Union Pet of the Game. Today's winner, 10-month-old pit bull mix Gus and owner Josh Cruikshank. Gus has never met another animal he doesn't like and is super excited for his first season to be a Gator. Gus will also compete for a Pet of the Year contest, and that voting will happen in November. If you want to be a part of it, submit your photo or vote at flcu.org/FCU Pets. So once again, congrats to Gus and Josh. Also, reminder, Florida Credit Union donating $10 for each pet entry to the Humane Society of North Central Florida. So thank you, Florida Credit Union. Well, a lot of fun conversation down here. We're going to send it back now to our UFL sports desk. That's where Kevin Winter is hanging out, get you some updates on scores. And then Sean, Shane, and the rest of the crew will take over as we get closer and closer to kickoff. 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
1: Two games of note we're keeping an eye on. 2:24 to go in the fourth quarter. Number 2, Oregon, with a 34-27 home lead against Boise State. Dante Moore with 3 touchdown passes. Meanwhile, 2.5 to go in Atlanta. Auburn leads Baylor 17-10, but the Bears do have the football again. 2:24 to go. 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
2: For the 19th consecutive time, over 90,000 gather on a Saturday in the Swamp to watch their beloved Florida Gators take the field. This time, it's not just to kick off a brand new season of Gator football, but a new era as well. We welcome you inside Ben Hill Griffin Stadium and Countdown to Kickoff across the Gator Sports Network from Learfield. I'm Kevin Winter. There are two schools of thought when it comes to the word hope. Hope is either a dangerous thing because it can drive a person insane, or hope is a good thing, maybe the best of things, and no good thing ever dies. As the Gators get set to open the 2026 season, there is hope, and it comes in part because of a man named John Sumrall, named the 31st head coach in program history back on November 30th. 2 years at Troy, the past two seasons as the head coach of Tulane, and an appearance last year in the college football playoff. His staff, virtually all brand new to Gainesville as well. Brad White, now the defensive coordinator, coming over from the Kentucky Wildcats. Buster Faulkner, the offensive coordinator. He comes from Georgia Tech, where he held the same position last year with Haynes King as his QB. The backup last year with the Yellow Jackets, Aaron Filo. He is now the starting quarterback here with the Gators. Filo is one of 60 new additions to this Gator roster. Think about that. More than half the roster is brand new. And there is a good chunk of those players who are expected to have big roles with Florida football this season. With more on tonight's season opener against the FAU Owls, let's welcome in the two men who will have the call alongside Gator Hall of Fame quarterback Shane Matthews. Here's the voice of the Gators, Sean Kelly.
3: All right, Kevin, thank you very much. It's great to see you. Great to have you back here for year number two. And Shane Matthews, it's really good to see you because we're going to play football tonight. I do see you often again during the offseason, but we're back together again to call it for our fifth year in a row. And it is a hopeful time for the Florida Gators. There's excitement, and I think it's not just you. It's not just the fan base. It goes all the way through this roster. This football team has a vibe about them as we finally get ready to kick off a new season.
4: Yeah, I'm extremely excited. A lot of Gator fans are as well. They love what John Sumrall has brought to the program during the all season. He's hired a great staff. We have a nucleus of really good football players. Now we just got to go out here and put it on the field.
3: Yeah, that's the thing. All this offseason winning, because I think he's won the offseason, doesn't mean a whole lot. It's about wins now. And until you've played a football game, we don't know a whole lot. What would you like to learn this evening?
4: Well, I think you're going to learn a lot about this football team. I've said, you know, the last couple of years, I don't feel like we were a tough football team. He's a defensive-minded guy. He's tough on his players, and they practice hard. I think that's what I want to see out of this game tonight. How does this team play? Are they a tough football team? Granted, we got 12 weeks to figure this out, but I want to see it from game one, how tough we are.
3: Aaron Filo is the new starting quarterback of the Florida Gators, a position that you've held. What is he in for in that role here under center?
4: Well, Aaron Filo is a dang good football player. He's the all-time leading passer in the history of Georgia high school football. They play good football there. He can throw it. I don't care what level it is. He's tough. He knows how to throw the football. He's comfortable in Buster Faulkner's system. Buster's one of the top offensive coordinators in America. They were really good on offense last year. I expect us to have a heck of a year on the offensive side of the football.
3: Well, that's outstanding to hear because he's got weapons around him, too. And you look at that receiving room and then, of course, the return of Jaden Ball coming off of 1,170 yards rushing last year. Those things are big positives for this Gators group.
4: There's no question. You know, when you're a quarterback, you need to have – to be successful, you've got to have good players around you. My goodness, this receiver room is outstanding. And as you mentioned, anytime a quarterback's best friends turn around and hand it to number 13, right? He's got tremendous backups that transferred in as well. So skill-wise, this offense is as good as I've seen around here in a long, long time.
3: Kevin, opening days are special. I would equate Major League Baseball's opening day to college football's opening day. Those two sports, the opener, there's something different about it, whether it's the night before, the anticipation – we're finally, in our case, we're less than an hour away from kickoff. We did not talk about Florida Atlantic. We will do that. This is all about the Gators tonight as we open this new era under John Sumrall.
5: You mentioned the vibe. You can feel it around campus over the last couple of days. Still to come, a countdown to kickoff, a conversation with the new head coach, John Sumrall, plus a special conversation with Florida Athletic Director Scott Strickland, who was a busy man this offseason, this past year, I should say. Not one, not two, three new coaches that he hired, including Coach Sumrall. You'll hear from Miles Graham, and up next, you're also going to hear from the third member of our crew, a two-time national champion, Tate Casey, on what he expects from this Gator offense. That's all next. We count you down to kickoff for the Gators and the Owls across the Gator Sports Network from Learfield.
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5: Ben Hill Griffin Stadium, countdown to kickoff across the Gator Sports Network from Learfield. The Gators and the FAU Owls in the season opener. We head to the sidelines to welcome in the third member of our team, Tate Casey. And Tate, this offseason, first off, it took forever. Second off, a lot of it had to do with the energy and the vibe around the program that John Sumrall brought since being named the new head coach. What have you witnessed and liked and taken from Coach in the 9 months he's had it?
12: Well, one, I think the best thing that I've seen is just the energy.

0: Mr. Faulkner, Georgia Tech, a lot of people would say, well, yeah, they ran the quarterback a lot last year with Haynes King, and that's all they were capable of. I think what Buster gives you the ability to do is he will dial it up based on his personnel, and you've heard Coach allude to that. He's talked about the ability to surround himself. He's got talent around him, but as a play caller, he's going to call the plays that benefit the talent that's in the room, so look for that today.
1: And the guy who's going to be distributing the ball is quarterback Aaron Filo. Sean Kelly, the voice of the Gators, had an opportunity to speak with the new Gator starting quarterback.
2: All right, Aaron, I don't know how honest you'll be with me, but I would imagine in your young life, this is a day that's probably unlike any other that you've ever had.
3: Yes, sir, no doubt.
2: You went to a high school where the graduating class was like 70-ish.
3: Oh, yeah.
2: There'll be over 90,000 people here today to see you play as the starting quarterback of the Gators. Has that sunk into you at all at any point?
3: Honestly, I think it's still sinking in. I don't think I've like fully got my head around it yet, but you know, I'm sure I'll feel it when we walk out in front of 90,000, and I'm super excited.
2: What's the fun part of this, and what is the bit, you know, not want to say scary or nervous, but unsure?
3: I would say, honestly, I feel really prepared. Obviously, adrenaline's going to be a big factor walking out in front of that many people and, you know, walking into the swamp for the first time, but I'm going to do my best to, you know, stay calm, keep the nerves under control, and at the end of the day, it's just football, and you can't make it bigger than it is, and I'm going to try to do that.
2: I'm going to ask you to take the pulse of your teammates in this situation. I kind of personally just got to know where your head's at a little bit, but as far as your team being ready for finally to play a game, what leads you to believe that your team's in a good position here today?
3: I mean, I can just tell in the building, like, these dudes are fired up to go out there and play. I mean, this is what we worked all offseason for. We've all worked our butts off. We're excited to go out there and put on a show for the fans and, you know, have fun, play for each other, and play hard.
2: Training camp can be like the hamster wheel, right? It's like you lose track of days. Everything starts to fall into this blur. But was there a moment, Aaron, during training camp that you saw something with this team that a little bit something new to think about with regard to a positive way, how this thing could go?
3: You know, I think we really just went about it day by day. Okay. And when you go about it that way, like, guys are coming in, working their butts off each and every day, and then during training camp, you're spending so much time together. I think a real bond gets created there, and I feel like we have a really close team, a bunch of guys that have worked their butts off and, you know, are just ready to go out there and play the game we love.
2: Coach says you're a gunslinger. You like that term?
3: I do, yeah.
2: Why do you think he calls you that?
3: I mean, I'm not afraid to rip it in there into tight windows, but at the end of the day, you got to know when you can and when you can't do that. Know when the throw's there, know when it's not, but I'm not going to be scared to let it rip at all. If it's there, I'm going to rip it. I'm going to take the shot. And if it's not there, I'm going to check the ball down, be smart with the ball, know when the journey's over. But I do like that term because I believe I can make any throw on the field, and when it's there, I'm going to make it.
2: You've known your offensive coordinator, Buster Faulkner, longer than any of us have here in Gainesville. What can you tell us about him and your relationship with him?
3: I mean, it's just a dude that's completely obsessed with football, and I love that about him. Every single day, he's trying to get the best out of all of us. You know, he puts his all into it, and I respect that a lot. And, you know, just being around him, I've learned so much, and then just my love for the game has really grown.
2: Kickoff is just minutes away, and I'm really eager to see what you're up against today. Can you give me an idea of what you'll see across from you with that Florida Atlantic defense?
3: Yeah, I think it's a team that's going to come in here with great pride. I mean, we both play in the state of Florida, so they're not going to lay down at all. They're going to give us their best shot, and that's what we expect.
2: Good luck. Go Gators.
3: Go Gators. Thank you.
1: That is Sean Kelly with the new starting quarterback of the Florida Gators, Aaron Filo. Kevin Winter with you up in the broadcast booth. Take Casey back down on the sidelines. Tate, as you listen to Aaron Filo, what advice would you give to a young man making his second career start, and this time doing it on the hallowed grounds of the Swamp?
0: Well, I think one thing is you got to enjoy the moment, right? I think when I look back to my first start as a freshman, the one thing I enjoyed the most is you're kind of taking it in, but at the same time, you've got a job to do. There was one thing that I heard from Buster Faulkner about Filo earlier this week, and it's the fact that he loves to cut loose, and they let him cut it loose. So go do that, right? Every playmaker has the ability to step out. Once you get comfortable, once you kind of settle your nerves, you go out and do what you do best. And so if it's me, let the talent around you help your cause. Get settled in. You got Jaden Ball in the backfield. You've got a slew of wide receivers and tight ends that are more than capable of catching the football. Put them in open space. Let the game get off to a good start.
1: And on that note, Tate, I think, you know, people have brought up at times – probably because

0: Shiloh has had some interceptions in the limited time he's played. You know the game of the offensive side. There's a difference between a turnover at the 45 on 3rd and 4 and a 3rd and 11 turnover down to the 10. Yeah. You know, it's got to be one of those type of situations, right?
1: Yeah, and listen, you just limit the mistakes, right? You settle in. I think the biggest thing, especially first game nerves, they're real. Guys playing their first games in the Swamp. It is an imposing stadium, but at the same time, even if it's home territory, it can be one of those moments where nerves will get you a little bit. You just got to find yourself a couple snaps in, get hit in the mouth a few times, go out there, and then from there, it's just doing the same thing you did growing up in Pop Warner.
0: We have all spent so much of this offseason, even today, you, Jeff, myself, talking on the offensive side of the ball, Tate. I feel like the defense is not getting its due or its due looks. What stands out about this defense that does return some names, especially in Miles Graham and Jaden Woods and others?
1: Well, I tell you what, you've heard Miles Graham and Jaden Woods' name ring throughout the last few weeks. In our conversation with Coach this week and in my personal conversation with him 2 weeks ago, that's a name that continues to come up. Miles Graham, Jaden Woods, Bryce Thornton, those are three guys that I'm looking at today to have a huge impact. And more importantly, if I'm being quite honest, leadership. That is the thing that I'm looking for the most on the sidelines. Not when they're on the field, when things aren't going your way. How are they stirring it up over there on the defensive side of the football, getting guys hyped up? Let's get back in the game, go make an impact.
0: With a team that plays at the uber speed that FAU does, how important is communication going to be tonight?
1: Well, I think communication is derivative from preparation, right? If you've prepared throughout the week, you know what to expect. The biggest thing that I see out of Coach Summerall is you see a sense of urgency. It's one of those things that was one of the key things for us in prepping for really big games or small games. The sense of urgency was always there, but the preparation never faltered, and you fall back to the level of your training. And so no matter what goes your way, what doesn't go your way, you always fall back to your training. Heard Coach Summerall say that this week. Love to hear that. Hopefully you see that result on the field.
0: Tate Casey on the sidelines. He'll be there all night. Tate, great stuff. Enjoy the game, and welcome back to the 2026 Gator football season. I'm Kevin Winter up in the broadcast booth. This is Countdown to Kickoff across the Gator Sports Network from Learfield. When we mentioned the teams and the players, rather, that stuck around for this Florida Gator squad, Dallas Wilson, Jaden Baugh, Jaden Woods, Vernell Brown, Miles Graham. That was John Summerall's quest, was to keep those five players. When I had an opportunity to speak with linebacker Miles Graham this week, I asked Miles what it meant to him that he was one of the core five that John Summerall identified that he had to keep.
2: That meant a lot. I feel like that means that I put good tape on film last year, and I'm a God value to Coach Summerall, which means a lot for me, and I think that helps me become a leader, too, that guys see that, and they can trust me to lead them.
3: When you first met him, what was your impression of him?
2: Shoot, I just thought he was a dog. Like, this is somebody I really want to play for. Like, just his energy, his drive, his passion, like, that's what will drive us to do the same thing.
3: I can see it, and I only come to a handful of practices.
2: Mm-hmm.
3: There's a different energy.
2: Yeah,
3: there's
2: sure.
3: A different culture.
2: Mm-hmm.
3: Can you describe it?
2: Yeah, true. It's fun. It's definitely fun being a part of just the culture and the energy. It's just like we're thankful to be here, and like we're never gonna get a day back. Like we have to make the most out of every single day. We got to push each other, hold each other accountable, and we got to be there for our brother. Like attitude, toughness, discipline, love. That's our core values. And we got to live that every day.
3: It's funny you say the love part because, look, Coach and other coaches, they'll get after you, don't they? They're honest.
2: Yes, yeah, very honest. Very honest. They're not going to spare your feelings at all, ever, but that's what you want. Like, if you're a good player, if you want to be a good player, you got to want to be coached. And you can't just want to be, you know, kissed on the butt all the time. You got to want it. And that's what the coaches are going to bring.
3: Miles Graham is our guest. I remember a year ago, you and I actually had a conversation leading up to a game, and I said, there was an NFL scout who said, he's a sophomore,
2: mm-hmm.
3: you were the heart and soul of this team.
2: Mm-hmm.
3: And remember, you lit up with that. Now you're a leader.
2: Yes,
3: what does that next step to being a leader entail for you?
2: That next step, just bringing guys with me, like leading by example and then bringing guys with me. So that just means bringing the energizer, like when stuff gets hard, like through adversity, like everybody can lead when things are going good, but it's about who leads when things are going bad. So bringing your team out of that adversity hole is very important.
3: You lose some pieces, but you guys, you're bringing some new pieces. There's a lot of new faces on this team.
2: Sure.
3: What does this defense look like to you?
2: This defense, I think it can be very tenacious. I think we can be very relentless. We got to do our job first and foremost. That's the most important thing. Doing our job and communicating, I think, are very important. So that's what we need to do to be great.
3: Is part of the communication, because we've heard many times Brad White talk about multiplicity,
2: mm-hmm.
3: being versatile,
2: yeah.
3: being multiple on the defensive mm-hmm. front. Is that where communication really has to come in?
2: Yeah, it absolutely has to, because when you're very versatile, like, you got to communicate, because there's a lot of different things that you can check to that somebody else might be thinking about. So you got to make sure everybody's on the same page.
3: You were speaking a few minutes ago about the front seven of this defense.
2: Yeah.
3: What impresses you about this front seven?
2: I really think we're very talented, but we work together very well. I think that's more important than talent, honestly, because you can be very talented but still not know what to do, not know your job. So I think we work together very well, and we're a close-knit group of guys, which is very important.
3: When you're speaking of Brad White and the multiplicity factor, Bill Belichick, Nick Saban, some of the great defensive minds, they would devise a defense that shows you something pre-snap,
2: mm-hmm.
3: and the moment the ball snaps,
2: yeah.
3: you're in a different coverage. Absolutely. Is it similar to what you guys want to do?
2: Yeah, absolutely. We don't want to give away what we're doing, like, before the play. We want to be, like you said, multiple on the front end, multiple on the back end. So it's very important.
3: It is the FAU Owls coming to town to open up the season. First off, congratulations. You get to hit someone other than your teammates.
2: About time. Yeah.
3: I'm sure they're happy about that as well. What do you see from FAU?
2: I think they're very high-tempo offense. Like, they were the fastest offense in the country last year. They were number one in passing offense last year, which is definitely a challenge that we're ready to face.
3: How much does the tape like playing Tennessee,
2: mm-hmm.
3: playing USF
2: yeah.
3: with Coach Golish, who you're going to see in a couple of weeks anyway.
2: Yep.
3: How much do you guys lean on those kinds of game yeah. speeds?
2: Yeah, we've seen it before, but I think this one is going to be different. Like, FAU, they're going to be hungry. They're going to be coming in here definitely hungry. We're going to be hungry, too. I think it's something that we're going to be very amped up, so we're going to need to settle down and just manage the tempo.
3: It's a great way to put it, because, yeah, it's – the clock's ticking, and it's about time it's damn here, isn't it?
2: Yes, sir. We're almost there.
0: Station with Miles Graham, Gator linebacker this week, and we are almost there. In fact, we are inside a half hour to go to kick off here in the Swamp between the FAU Owls and your Florida Gators in the John Sumrall era, taking off 60 new players on this roster. I'm Kevin Winter, countdown to kickoff. Let's take a trip around college football right now. Speaking of a new era, it is a new era at quarterback for the Florida Gators. The old quarterback, DJ Lagway, is at Baylor. And moments ago, Lagway just threw a touchdown pass with 9 seconds to go that brought Baylor to within one at 17-16. They went for two, did the Baylor Bears. Lagway's pass was complete at the goal line, but the tight end was tackled at the one, really the half-yard line, with his knee down. At Auburn, it beats Baylor 17-16. Around college football in the top 25, it did not take the Ohio State Buckeyes long to show why they have arguably the best player in America.
4: Take the snap, fake the handoff, set it as 44, pulls the trigger deep down the right side of the field, ball in the air, and it is caught in the end zone. Jeremiah Smith, 48-yard touchdown grab from Julian Sand, and Ohio State gets their first TD of the year, leading 6-0.
0: Paul Keels with the call on the Ohio State Sports Network from Learfield. Jeremiah Smith, 8 receptions, 151 yards, 2 touchdown receptions. Quarterback Julian Sand, 21 of 25 for 320 and 3 TDs. Ohio State blast Ball State 56-3. Josh Hoover in his debut as the Indiana Hoosiers quarterback throws 4 TDs for the defending national champions. Indiana beats North Texas 52-16. Alabama gets a pair of touchdown passes, one TD run from Keelan Russell. Alabama beats East Carolina 48-10 that game this afternoon in Tuscaloosa. And the game of the day happened in Autzen, where Oregon beat Boise State 34-27. Dante Moore, the quarterback for the Ducks, 28 of 37, 378 yards in the air, 3 touchdown passes as the Ducks get the victory. Hard-fought win in a great game between the Oregon Ducks and the Boise State Broncos. Still to come tonight, Clemson and LSU, the battle of the Tigers, the battle for who really owns Death Valley. That game is in a weather delay in Baton Rouge tonight. nasty weather ripping through the area. I'm Kevin Winter. Countdown to kickoff across the Gator Sports Network from Learfield, closing in on the season opener for the Florida Gators and the FAU Owls. It is a new season, but it's also a new era for Gator football tonight. The John Sumrall era begins. In fact, Coach Sumrall is one of three new head coaches that Florida Gator programs have entering this athletic calendar year. And the man who made those hires, Athletic Director Scott Strickland. He's standing by with the voice of the Gators, Sean Kelly.
5: Kevin, thank you. Scott, Happy New Year. The football season has finally arrived. I'm eager to get your emotions here on this night as we get set to kick off a new season under a new head coach that you hired here just seemingly months ago.
6: Well, thanks, Sean. Super excited to start a new fall season in general. But, you know, the first football game is kind of like a New Year's Day. And, you know, we wait months and months for it to get here. And as we all know, once it gets here, these next 3 months are going to seem to fly by. So certainly looking forward to savoring this time, this special time of year, and really excited about everything Coach Sumrall's done since he's arrived here in Gainesville, and what the fans have seen, starting with his introductory press conference and all his various media appearances and interactions since then. It's just he's so incredibly consistent in his authenticity, his genuineness, his relatability. And I think more than anything, his passion for the Gators and wanting to be here. And, you know, Coach Spurrier said it best. I talked to him a few months ago. He commented, he goes, "I think John's going to be really successful." And I asked him why that is, Coach. And he said, he talks about winning a lot. And usually what you talk about, you end up accomplishing. And so I think we're all looking forward to his leadership, this team, this group of guys. But more importantly, we're all looking forward to seeing the orange and blue get back on top.
5: Did it surprise you in any way that he was able to convey those things that you just talked about before even having played a football game?
6: No, because when, you know, it goes back to, I've known John a while from even back from his playing days at Kentucky, but even during the process, the search process that led to his being hired here, that was evident throughout that he had the ability to communicate a plan, a vision really clearly. And there's not much nuance with him, as you well know, right? You know, what you see is what you get, and he's incredibly bright. He comes across as like a, you know, this super aggressive macho guy, which he is, but he's also incredibly bright and intellectual and really focuses on the details that I think, most winning coaches have.
5: Have you sensed change from support staff, players, those that orbit around John Sumrall in these last couple of months?
6: You have, especially those who have been here for a period of time before, whether in the training room or the weight room or academics, you name it. So it's human nature, right? You make comparisons, and then we've seen it from players. You know, one of the things that I think early on gave us all a sense that John was somebody that has a chance to be successful was his ability to retain all those players that were really important to Gator Nation. You know, you talk about Jaden Ball and Miles Graham and Jaden Woods and go down the list, VB3. So his ability to get those guys balled in, and then you hear from them since, you know, through this transition, through the offseason, the spring practice and summer workouts, there's a lot of quiet confidence that people are seeing and expressing, and I know Gator Nation's really excited. We have not kicked off. We haven't played a play. There's a lot of work to be done. We are by no means a finished product, and I think we all understand that. But we can understand that and realize that and recognize it, and at the same time, be really excited about what's ahead and the leadership that John's going to provide.
5: Understood. We've had some home events already with our other sports. I'm going to ask you about those other sports here in a moment. But, Scott, when it comes to the first home football game, it's really our first chance to open the house back up to Gator Nation again. What is different for you and UAA and the Gators this year with regard to what our fans could experience as they come back into our buildings again?
6: Well, our event operation and fan experience group have some fun things in store tonight. With some marketing elements, the wristbands, the drone show, all that'll be fun. the first time this I won't back down hits, you know, is always special to start a football season. So we also we have some old standbys. We are the boys and that kind of thing, but we have some fun stuff in, as well. You know, as, from a university standpoint, having Stuart Bell, Dr. Bell, in as president and a new president and someone who is in a short period of time has whatever John Sumrall has instilled from a confidence standpoint in the football program among our fan base, Dr. Bell has in a short period of time done that across our campus administratively, and I'm just super excited to have him here. So this will be his first home game in the Swamp, and I'm excited to for him for that reason, because that's a special thing for anybody. So you know, there's a lot of new, but there's a lot of reason to be excited. And you mentioned the other sports. I don't remember this is my I'm finishing up 10 years here with the Gators. I can't remember a time I've been more excited about what's ahead for us. And it's there's a lot of things going into it. Dr. Bell coming in and his experience and understanding. You know, he's been a leader in the SEC in his past you know jobs. And so he comes in and he's already up to speed on what's going on in this crazy world of college athletics. This collection of head coaches we have, and we've talked about John, but, you know, Tammy Reese in women's basketball, Nick Zimmerman, women's soccer. And then they join a group, many of which have already won, you know, championships and have had tons of success. I think it's as good a group overall of collection of head coaches I've ever worked with. And then internally, you know, things the fans don't see a lot of, but the staff at the UAA, I think we've made some changes in the last couple of years, and I think we've got a structure that's going to allow the Gators to be really aggressive and at the end of the day going to be give our teams, our athletes, our coaches a chance to be really, really successful.
5: As Alex Condon would tell me, the Gators have aura right now. There's a real vibe that you can feel. It's tangible. Soccer's underway under that new head coach. Volleyball's underway as well. Just initial thoughts that you've seen from the other fall sports teams that have started their seasons.
6: Yeah, but both of those seem to have taken positive steps in a short period of time. Obviously, soccer got the year off to a fantastic start with the win over FSU and in their second match. And then, you know, volleyball has played, you know, a murderer's row here early of competition and notched a huge win over, you know, 11th-ranked team in Minnesota at a neutral site this week. Took the, you know, top 10 team in Wisconsin on their court to a fifth set, and it was very, very close. Really excited about that. The soccer team, if, you know, if you've not seen them, caught them either in person or on SEC Network, they play an incredibly aggressive, fun brand of soccer. And for, you know, those of you who love soccer, you will appreciate it. For those of you who may not be soccer aficionados, it is a fun brand of soccer to watch. And so, you know, I think those programs are going to be ascendant, much like we feel like our football program will be. And then, obviously, that rolls into, you know, a men's golf team that's ranked preseason number one, a men's basketball team that will probably be preseason number one, and then all the other, you know, Mouse Holloway and Jenny Rowe and all the other sports that, you know, seemingly are always in contention. It's got a chance to be a really special year for the Gators.
5: I agree. We're getting really close to kickoff, so I'm going to let you go. Enjoy the game tonight and, of course, all that's to come here in these weeks ahead for the Gators. Thanks, Scott.
6: Thank you, Sean. Go Gators.
5: Kevin, back to you.
0: Sean, Scott Strickland, thank you very much. Up next on Countdown to Kickoff, we hear from one of Scott Strickland's new hires. The John Sumrall era begins. His conversation with Sean is next on a Gator Sports Network from Learfield.
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0: baseball last year. They go for it on fourth down more than anybody last year in college football. So they present some unique challenges offensively that you look at the first drive of every game last season, they have production in every opening drive because most teams have a hard time getting their cleats and their eyes set and communicating and getting on the same page. So for us, we have to start fast. There's going to be some adversity on that side of the ball naturally by how they play the game, and we have to weather any storm that shows up.
1: What else should our fans know about the Owls as they get to see them today too?
0: I think they're well coached. I think they got good players. They're veteran. You know, they have the 16th most production returning in all of college football. So they probably have more answers than questions on their roster. And so we've got to be ready to combat their experience with athleticism, length, and speed.
1: Here in just a few moments, you'll get your last chance to say what you want to say to your team before they take the field. Have you given that a whole lot of thought? What will be your message to your team today?
0: It'll be the same message we've had all week. Do your job. No matter what your job is today, be the absolute best you can be in your job. Everybody embrace your role and do your job. The goal today is to be 1-0. We don't need anybody to be Superman. We need everybody to be ready for whatever they're asked to do and do it to their absolute best and focus on one play at a time.
1: Thank you, Coach. Good luck. Go Gators.
0: Appreciate you. Go Gators.
2: 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Brian was proud to serve his country, and now we're proud to serve him. 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